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1: I heard what you said through the grapevine. Funny thing about your problems, they ain't mine. Staying up through the late night. 20 seconds to game time. Getting religious with it. Time crossing these state lines. Working hard through the late nights. 20 seconds.

Still, Karol G and Bruno Mars, what a wonderful collaboration. Like, literally, this song is something else. Bruno Mars was able one more time to pull this romantic ballad cooperation and collaboration with an incredible artist. Her name is basically Karol G. Check out her album. Mostly it's in Latin. I would say this is the only English song that was available on the album, but yet it's worth giving a listen to. It's such an incredible, very well thought and organized kind of an album. Good morning to you, Kuwait, and welcome to the Superstation in 99.7 Radio Kuwait, where hits music lives live in the mix. And now we're kicking it off from 7 till 9 in the morning. So hopefully that you're having the right energy. Shake off the laziness out of your head and get ready for your day. You have a lot of things to do, right? It's just Tuesday, mid of the week, hanging in there, and very quickly we're just gonna get ready for the weekend. Next week you have a longer weekend. Thursday is gonna be a day off where you'll be able just to go and enjoy a very longer weekend. So you have since Wednesday, literally, and then Thursday, Friday, and Saturday, 4 days back to back, you have a longer weekend to just chill and relax and, you know, get the right energy. Maybe run away a little bit for like a quick escape and getaway. You can go to chalet, go to anywhere nearby, like drive down to Bahrain or anything like that and enjoy that. Good morning, Mr. Ashraf. You can just do literally whatever you want and enjoy with that. But hey, just keep on pushing. I know that the weather is not our friend. It was extremely hot, like for no reason. Yesterday I was like, what's going on? It was better the previous days, but yesterday it was like specifically extremely hot, and I was like, I don't know if I got it in me, to be honest, to be able to pull with this heat. So I tried during the summertime, I call it summer hibernation. Like, I try not to go outdoors as much as possible, you know, like when mostly the animals would hibernate during the winter season and they would like save food and stuff and not to go out because of the cold. Like, this is literally me during the summer. I don't like my skin to be burnt. I don't like to be exposed to the sun. I try my best to avoid it as much as possible. I push everything literally to the sunset. So I'm a person who likes to achieve a lot of things and, you know, to go and finish a lot of things on my checklist. But the summertime doesn't let me do that because of the heat, because of the sun. So I try my best to finish like the very urgent errands during the day. But anything else, I would literally just push it to sunset. It's like, you know what? Whatever time I have, I'll just go and finish the most important things. It's just, I don't want to leave during the sun. I don't want to. It's just, I don't know how people go in tan. Like, I don't understand this at all. But hey, to each their own. So I have plenty of things to share with you, Kuwait. Please keep on tuning in. Many things are taking place that we are going to cover with the local events. And there's this really interesting workshop taking a place actually today, and this is part of the National Council for Culture, Arts and Letters. They do have like an incredible summer program, and on daily basis you can just go and check them out. So they do have like a short filmmaking workshop, and it's called Cinematic Style Filmmaking in 120 minutes. All right, and you can find the registration link over there on their website, which is events.nccal.gov.kw. For further information, you can find them, of course, online as well. It's going to take place on the 18th of August, which is going to be tonight from 6 p.m. till 8 p.m. at the National Library here in Kuwait. So basically, the event is going to be for 2 hours, and you'll have like a quick session about how can you just go and make films. Basically, they have an incredible lineup of events, Kuwait. I don't want you to really miss it. And by the way, they had an amazing and incredible chess night. It's like a chess championship, and there was like no age restrictions. If you go and watch the videos, kids were playing chess, and I've never felt so proud, because this generation is so attached to like screens and tablets and just being lazy in front of the screens that they just want their iPads.

a community of people who are really interested into chess game, right? So you can just go and enjoy that. It's literally a whole event at Kuwait National Museum, and there will be like up until the 23rd of this month, so we have plenty of time to go and to do it. This tournament registration is available through the Chess House Academy. Their website is available for registration, and then you'll be able to do it. And they take place from 7 till 9 p.m. on daily basis at Kuwait National Museum. So you still have chance. Like, they just started yesterday, and they still have plenty of days up until next week. So you can just go and enjoy it. You can participate if you want to. I mean, you can check the link and see if you can actually just go and do that. As I mentioned, there is there are no age restrictions on that. I've seen videos on NCCAL's Instagram account, and you have plenty of kids joining and adults as well. And it's just so incredible to see that this is actually going on here in Kuwait. So go and check it out. It's going to be something really nice. If you're interested, maybe you want to take your kids or nieces to go, nephews, to go and try their luck and expose them to something that they might like, you can go and try your luck if you're really into chess as well. One more time, this is like a community where you meet people with similar interests and try to grow your interest together and share a lot of information. So it's going to be something that is really cool and really good. So I get to talk more about these events and workshops taking place here in Kuwait, more of the local updates, and of course the top 10 countdown for this week. It is Tuesday of the week, so our music race is gonna be on. Lieutenant Colonel Sara Jamil from the Ministry of Interior is going to be with us as well during the day, so please keep on tuning in for that, for the recent news and updates from the Ministry of Interior. Gonna push through with the playlist Cat's Eye with Animals, Stray Kids with This and That, and much more to be played.

This and That by Stray Kids. All right, 60 minutes into the 7 o'clock hour, live in the mix. Now, I'm going to share something that happened yesterday here in Kuwait. It's going to be a little bit lengthy, but it's really important just to break it down. So yesterday, there was this official announcement. Hold on, I literally turned off the entire page of all my tabs. But anyways, I'm just waiting for it just to come back again. So there was this announcement, an official announcement by the government that when it comes to psychotherapy, there are specifications that are allowed to be practiced, and a lot of them are being scratched out. This includes art therapy, voice therapy, breathing therapies, and many other things as well that are not going to be included, like yoga and many other stuff. All right. Now, this came in just to kind of like manage the kind of activities that happen, because I'll be honest with you, online, like on social media, there's a lot of chaos going on and a lot of people pretending that they are able to fix your life and fix your lifestyle in terms of like coaching. I mean, there's scams, to be honest. And how can you attract love, and how can you attract a husband or a wife, and how can you attract all of these kind of stuff? And they've been scamming people, literally making a lot of money. Like, wait, a lot of money. The thing is that people, because sometimes people are so hopeless, they would fall for these people. Like, who are you to be able to go online and to talk, like, give me your credentials, give me who you are, like how you've been able to reach to that level where you'll be able to fix people's life or fix people's problems. So the profession of psychotherapy and psychological counseling have entered this phase right now in Kuwait of increased scrutiny in order to regulate and to prevent as well intruders and people who are scamming others as well throughout of that. So the Minister of Health, and this have been official, yeah? The Minister of Health, Dr. Ahmed Al-Awadhi, have issued this ministerial resolution. It's number 225 of this year, 2026, so you can Google it and read about it. And basically, this resolution establishes a comprehensive system to regulate and strict control for the licensing, also the practice of the profession in the government and also in the private sector, specifically work requirements of granting like license, putting in place strict measures, protecting the clients, and to prohibit these activities not based on scientific foundation. So this decision basically kind of like devoted a crucial space

to purging psychological practice and intellectual claims and academic unapproved method, like it decided an absolute ban on providing and promoting therapeutic services that are not based on proven scientific evidence. This including details of activities most notably like energy, Reiki, spiritual therapy, energy healing, prana healing, stone and crystal, spiritual healing, cosmic healing, star seeds, astral projection, and the activities of like chakras and auras or energy field. It also decided that to ban energy therapy, neurological programming, other therapies, false claims, spiritual therapies, unsustainable relaxation, mindfulness technique, suggestive and phenomenological practices, hypnosis, law of attraction therapy, body language analysis, psychological yoga, color therapy, sound vibrations, stressing that life guidance and self-development activities are not practiced outside the framework of approved professional license and basically setting 6-month deadline of the existing psychotherapy office and company to adjust and to fix their legal status. Also, the deadline of 18 months of those practice and a profession in the government sector to adjust their status according to this new regulations. So the decision basically is to define the profession title like senior therapist, a psychotherapist, and the psychologist, in addition to specialize the track of applied behavior that's related to that. It's actually quite lengthy what they have actually mentioned when it comes to that, but I really recommend you to go and to read what the government or the Ministry of Health have actually said that. And it's a whole line of a lot of things that are being banned. And as I mentioned, a lot of these like energy, spiritual therapies, Reiki, pranic healing, stones, cosmic healing, all the stuff that's been actually mentioned over there. One of them is relaxation and frequency techniques, psycho yoga, breathing technique and control and meditation, emotional freedom technique, this is EFT if you've heard about it, color therapy is banned, sound frequency and vibration therapy, tapping, thought field, and also life coaching and self-development activities, they're not practiced outside the framework of accredited professional licenses. If you're not accredited, if you're not a licensed from a licensed place, or you have to double check with what they mean by like accredited from where specifically, like what are their specifications. It's really recommended. So academic requirements is really needed for that. The decision also defined what titles and sectors included, like all of the like senior psychologists, psychotherapists, and all of these titles related to it. So there's specification of it as well that you need to check. Also, when it comes to the facility for the regulations that you need to know about the community centers and complex and what they are requiring you to go and to have. It's something that is quite serious, but also it's very important. As I mentioned, it started to be quite chaotic. Like you'll see all of these girls and guys online trying to be like life coaches and telling you, oh, this is, you're attracting this because of your trauma. You're doing this because of your energy. You're doing this because of that. But based on what? Like, I remember I had this conversation with a friend of mine. I'm not saying trauma is not real. Trauma is real. We all get traumatized for a certain reason as a kid. I think it's part of life. And beauty of life is just to have something and to work on it, but also like just to make focus that I can't move on in my life until I find something that can cleanse this trauma and move forward is just not true. It's not true. It's like you're telling me you cannot push forward in life. You cannot be successful. You cannot be happy. You cannot be achievable. You can't get what you desire because of something that happened and you keep like falling in the same trap over and over. I mean, there is some certainty into it, I would say, but it doesn't mean that life cannot move on or you can't get what you want because of this. This is like literally mind trapping. It's like they've been trapping people in their heads and in their mind as if people need more things to worry about. It was just so uncomfortable to see all of these videos, and they're like worldwide. Literally, I would have videos from the east to the west, even in our countries, where people claiming all of these kind of stuff about trauma therapy, cleansing, and how can you get over it, and then you'll be able to welcome a new energy and push forward and move on in life and things like that. It's just so chaotic and definitely needed more control about that. And I understand this kind of approach. Protecting people is something that is very important, especially that we go through social media unfiltered and you get yourself exposed about that. And sometimes you fall for it. People are just, they're cone artists. They're so good by using their words, their body language, they're charismatic. And these are signs of like cone artists. And they'll be able just to keep pushing and pushing these ideas into your head. You'll fall for it. You'll believe it. And things will just start to be so chaotic because you literally believed an idea. So doing it with a professional is very important to

diagnose what you have and then work on that. And definitely psychologists or psychotherapists can help you with this. But it's a lengthy article that you need to go and find exactly how things are working from their side and what they're expecting to have when it comes to accreditations and all these kind of stuff. Gonna move on right now, Kuwait. We're pushing forward with the playlist, and then we have the top 10 countdown for this week. We have the weather forecast as well that I really can't wait to share with you, Kuwait. So please keep on tuning in. We have some Tokyo Hotel with Without You and much more to be played.

0: Max with Famous to You, 33 minutes into the 7 o'clock hour, Kuwait. We're moving on right now to share the weather forecast for today from the Meteorological Department. Now, the maximum temperature recorded is 49 degrees Celsius and the minimum is 37 degrees. It's going to be very hot with light to moderate northwesterly wind to light variable wind with a speed of 8 to 35 kilometers per hour. For the night, it's going to be the same. For the sea state, the waves are between 1 and 4. That's during the day. 1 to 4 during the night as well. Having a quick look on the upcoming days and how the weather is going to treat you. Starting on Wednesday and Thursday, the dust is going to be there. The maximum temperature recorded is 47 for the upcoming couple of days. Now on Friday and Saturday, look like the weather will prevail. The weather will start to be extremely hot, having humidity back one more time and some clouds on Saturday, reaching to 49 degrees Celsius. Now all of these are just weather forecasts. They really ought to change at any time and moment depending on the weather, the pressure and climate and many other things as well. So always keep yourself updated and posted. Gonna move on right now. The music race is on.
1: We are Tom Petty Sound. 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
0: All right, Kuwait, the track is ready and the artists are lining up. The question is, who's taking the checkered flag for this week? It's time to find out who's moving up and who's holding on and losing their ground and basically sitting comfortably on their throne. This is your Billboard Hot 100 Top 10 and we're running this race backwards from number 10 till number 1 and let's go. And number 10 coming this week in this race, Be Her by Ella Langley, that has more than one horse in this race. This is just one still holding into the top 10 position, but the question is, can she make another move toward the podium, or is the competition is about to pass her on the inside? She's got pushed by her, literally was on the top 3 I would say, and then the top 5, and then making it to top 10, jumping all the way down into that. And number 9, Here We Are, So Easy to Fall in Love by Olivia Dean, is keeping the momentum going, and this song is proving that sometimes you don't need to speed, you just need to stay in the race. And she's been holding herself literally with the song So Easy for a very long time on the charts. Kicking it off right now, Kuwait, with these tunes and coming back for more.
7: Yeah, I am.
8: What's that?
9: What?
8: What's that?
10: Number 10.

Olivia Dean, there you go. Number 9 was So Easy to Fall in Love with Me. Now, the engines are getting louder in the music race. And number 8, you got Tame Impala and Jenny with Dracula being pushed all the way to be number 8. Last week, it was number 6 and now losing 2 tracks on the race, making this song being dropped and pushed all the way to be number 8 because Ella Langley and Morgan Wallen are still holding on to the top 10 for this week, even though they got pushed from number 4 till number 7 with I Can't Love You Anymore. Ella Langley and Morgan Wallen are still on the top 10 countdown on this chart. A lot of these tunes are being pushed because of a single artist that actually have one new entry and another song vrooming its

its way to the top three for this week that we're going to announce once we reach it all the way there. For now, let's enjoy number 8 for this week, Tame Impala and Jenny with a Dracula. And number 7, I Can't Love You Anymore, Ella Langley and Morgan Wallen. Ella have one more horse, actually, in this race. She's not holding back, but there you go. Showtime, baby. It's number 8.

0: Ella Langley and Morgan Wallen, I Can Love You Anymore, being number 7 for this week. Pushing through, we're entering the final stretch. 5 cars ahead, but this contender is not slowing down. And number 6, you got Stella Lefty with her Boston. 1 position away from the top 5, 2 positions away from the podium, and suddenly the race is getting very interesting. Now, Stella literally just jumped on and hijacked the entire top 10 countdown with Boston and did very well, being in number 5, peaked in number 3 actually as a new entry, pushed to number 5, pushed all the way to be number 6 as well, because other tunes are just finding their way and rooming all the way in. The rest of the top 5 is going to be continued for the second hour of the breakfast show, so don't go anywhere, Kuwait. And we have some of the rest of the hits and tunes that we have ready and set for you, so please keep on tuning in.
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0: Almost with a wonderful track, and it's called Delicate. 10 minutes into the 8 o'clock hour. Good morning to you, Kuwait, and welcome to the second hour of The Breakfast Show. Being together right now, of course, from 8 till 9, keeping you posted and updated. Over the phone from the Ministry of Interior, we have the one and only Lieutenant Colonel Sara Jamil, reporter regarding the traffic situation, the recent news and update. Good morning to you, Lieutenant Colonel, and welcome to the show.
1: Good morning to you, Muhammad, and good morning to all the listeners.
0: Thank you very much for being with us. We really appreciate the time. Now, Lieutenant Colonel Sara, please, let's start first things first with the traffic situation here in Kuwait. So how does the map look like at the current moment in Kuwait?
1: Yes, Muhammad. If we want to compare this summer with last year, yeah, there is traffic movement. I mean,
0: yeah.
1: Roads are crowded these days. You know, many citizens and residents did not travel this summer due to the current situation.
0: Yeah.
1: So the major roads, of course, leading to downtown are a little bit, the traffic movement is a little bit slower than usual. Also, Muhammad, the traffic department announces the full closure of Third Ring Road. That's why also the Third Ring Road is a little bit congested, especially on the bridge at the intersection of the Third Ring Road and the Damascus Street in both directions. From the intersection with King Fahd, as we call it, the Maghrib Road, to the intersection to King Faisal, Riyadh Road.
0: Yeah.
1: But the intersection and U-turns at the Third Ring Road and the Damascus Street intersection will remain fully open, but still, Muhammad, this road under maintenance, so it means the traffic movement is slower. The closure will remain in effect until the maintenance work are completed on Friday, August 28th. No major accidents reports up to this hour, alhamdulillah. But as you know, Muhammad, it's very important to remind the listeners to keep enough distance between your vehicle and the vehicle ahead, avoid any distractions, be aware, just check the traffic light if it turns to green, move please. Some people, they are looking to their phone or, you know, they are distracted, so they will wait until the traffic light turn to the, for example, yellow or red and leaving long queue behind them. So please, even if you are waiting in the traffic light, it's not allowed to use your mobile phone according to a traffic law, because you are stopped by the law force. It means you can't use your phone because you are still using the road. So please follow the rules to avoid an illegal accountability and help us to facilitate the traffic movement.
0: All right. Thank you very much for the update as well regarding the traffic situation. Now, let's move on to the recent news and updates from the Ministry of Interior.
1: Yes. The drug control, Muhammad, caused an attempt to smuggle approximately 2 kilograms of methamphetamine, as we call it, shabu, concealed inside books. So the Ministry of Interior reminds citizens and residents to report suspicious activity related to the promotion or sale of narcotics or psychotropic substances by calling the emergency number 112 or the drug control hotline 1884141. Also, the ministry confirms that drug lead only to prison or death while voluntarily seeking treatment offers an opportunity for recovery without legal liability. So please be careful and follow the law to avoid any legal accountability. Also, Muhammad, as you know, private schools will reopen at the beginning of September, followed by public schools in mid-September. As the new school year approaches, we would like to share some important tips with parents to help ensure a safe and smooth return to school.
0: Yeah.
1: Muhammad, we announced already maybe last week and many times about the A4 drug.

0: and has been detected in Kuwait for some time with the drug control and seizing it in several cases at different times. So our message to the parents to stay alert and be aware of new methods used to disguise the drugs. Pay attention to unusual or suspicious papers among your children's belongings while maintaining open communication and educating them about the serious risks of drugs. Practice smart monitoring with your children without invading their privacy. Keep it balanced and thoughtful while maintaining trust and open communication so they feel protected rather than constantly watched or misunderstood.
1: All right, Lieutenant Colonel, thank you very much for the recent news and updates, and thank you very much for the advice as well. Looking forward to have you one more time throughout this week. Thank you very much.
0: You're most welcome. Thank you.
1: Thank you. All right, Kuwait. This was Lieutenant Colonel Sara Jamil from the Ministry of Interior reporting regarding the traffic situation here in Kuwait, the recent news and updates as well. So please keep on tuning in, as on a weekly basis, we have Lieutenant Colonel Sara Jamil with us twice or three times a week just to let you know about all the things taking place here in Kuwait when it comes to the Ministry of Interior. Gonna move on right now. The music race is on and waiting. The rest of the top 10 countdown for this week, Kuwait, literally from number 5 till number 1.
2: The countdown is on. Do you want it? Do you want it? Counting down the top 10s. 3, 2, 1. On The Breakfast Show with DJ Aki.
1: It's 17 minutes into the 8 o'clock hour. The rest of the top 10 countdown is here, crossing into the top 5. And number 5, basically for this week, Taylor Swift with I Knew It, I Knew You. The original soundtrack basically from the movie Toy Story being pushed all the way right now to be number 5. The song was at least number 2 and number 3. But because a lot of things are actually happening at the same time, which is one of them is Ariana Grande rooming her way literally on the top 10 or top 5 for this week. Petal jumped with a new entry literally all the way to be number 4, stationing herself as a new entry in the race, pushing everybody down. And that's why the tracks have actually been fumbling and losing their position, is because of the entry and re-entry of Ariana Grande one more time to the top of 5 of the Billboard Hot 100 of this week. And the song is absolutely deserving that. So there you go, number 5, Taylor Swift, and number 4, Ariana Grande. 5. 5.

0: 27 minutes into the 8 o'clock hour, Kuwait, and there you go, Ben by now doing Morgan Wallen, positioning him at number 3 for this week. Moving on right now, Hey That I Made You Love Me, which is the second entry for Ariana Grande, rooming its way one more time to the top 10 on the Billboard Hot 100, and thanks to the Petal album pushing all of these tracks. You already have Petal, and then you got Hey That I Made You Love Me being number 2 for this week. Ella Langley broke the record as the most reigning female artist, charting at number 1 for the longest time, and this is all is happening because of Choosing Texas being number 1 one more time for this week.
1: Number 2.
2: Number 2.

0: remember like one specific human trait like a woman could have. What would you like in a woman?
1: Kind and Latina.
2: IE by Karol G and Drake. This is the second collaboration from the album. She already had Bruno Mars with an English collaboration, and it's called Still. Now, 39 minutes into the 8 o'clock hour, live in the mix, Kuwait. We're sharing the weather forecast one more time, just in case you missed it in the first hour. Now, according to the Meteorological Department, the maximum temperature is reaching 49 degrees Celsius, the minimum at 37, 49 reaching to 50. Very hot with light to moderate northwesterly wind with variable wind with a speed of 8 to 35 kilometer per hour. Now, starting from tomorrow on Thursday, dust is going to be happening one more time here, reaching the maximum temperature to 47 degrees Celsius. And then over the weekend, it's supposed to be humid and the temperature reaching to 50 degrees one more time. So it's going to be extremely hot, dusty, and humid over the upcoming days. Coming up next, I'm Ellie Goulding with Ravers. We got Caught a Line with Back to Me, Alan Walker with Pain, and much more to be played.

All right, Kuwait, 43 minutes into the 8 o'clock hour, live in the mix. We're taking you on a trip around the world with Days of the Year, something that we love to do on a daily basis, just to let you know what the world is actually taking you all around. These are days that have like background stories, some history, some awareness days as well. So for the 18th of August, it's the National Couples Day. Happy National Couples Day for all the couples and married couples out there. It's the Fajita Day. So if you know the best place in Kuwait that they can cook and serve the best fajitas, I believe the best food is always made at home. Nobody can beat that. Nothing wrong with dining in and having fun at a restaurant or something like that. Could be something fun, could be romantic, but nothing beats the food that is made at home, to be honest. It's the National Ice Cream Pie Day. It is also the International Day for Solidarity. It's the National Bad Poetry Day. It's the National Mail Order Catalog Day, something that stopped years ago because now we shop online, right? So there are no catalogs are being sent by mail where you have to look at them and get a paper card, fill out your order, resend it again, and receiving your order. Back at the time, to order something that doesn't exist in your area, it's like semi-impossible. For me, purchasing a music that wasn't available in Kuwait was a hassle. It's either I need to travel or send somebody's traveling with all the music that I want and see what I can get with. But it's really interesting.

0: Now, like with a click of a button, you can just get everything that you want literally from any spot around the world. So this is a day just to appreciate the hardship that people used to go through to order things online back in the times. All right, Kuwait, moving on right now. Back to Me by Codaline, Pain by Alan Walker, and much more to be played. A quick reminder also for you, Kuwait, that the chess championship is actually taking a place up until the 23rd, and this is part of the National Council for Culture, Arts, and Letter, and there's like no age restriction. So if you go to their website or their Instagram, you'll find a coverage that took place, and it's part of the chess group or the chess academy, if I'm not sure about the name. But yeah, they're actually collaborating with NCCAL, and they have done this tournament, which is incredible. I mean, I've seen kids going over there and playing, which made me very happy because this, age, they're quite like attached to their phone and they're attached to the digital world. But these kids actually were there and joining the tournament and, going against each other with chess is something that's really incredible. So it's taking a place up until the 23rd of August. Moving on right now, Back to Me by Codaline and much more to be played.
1: You got a whole lot of life left.

some Alan Walker for you, Kuwait, with a song that is called Pain. Gonna let you go right now. We will be back tomorrow, same time, same place, on the Superstation 99.7 Radio Kuwait. Now for tomorrow, Kuwait, basically, it's going to be our pop culture day. So we're going to be with you literally for 2 hours back to back from 7 till 9. So what we're going to do, of course, at the beginning of the show, just introducing all of these brand new tunes to be played for the first time, fresh new hits just for you, Kuwait. All right. So this is something that we're going to do for Wednesday. It's our pop culture day. And by the way, it's also volume one, the first batch, because on Thursday, we do have our second batch just happening for you, like exclusively. You won't hear these tracks anywhere in Kuwait except here on the Superstation, because this is where hit music lives, right? And we love to do that, to introduce all of these hits coming all the way from these artists and amazing production company, our team from outside of Kuwait, like literally from the States, providing all of these licensed music. Because one thing, sometimes we receive a lot of requests with tunes randomly, and we don't play these tunes if we don't have the right and the air copyrights to be played. All of the music that you hear on the Superstation are actually licensed and paid for, because first of all, it is the right of these artists to be paid when they make music. It's their distribution company. It is their commercial right. It is their media right as well for them to do so. So that's why sometimes it takes some time for a certain album or track. But honestly, our team in the States are doing such a good job by providing all of these tunes literally the same week that they get released. So if you hear something on Friday, we absolutely gonna play it immediately at the same week. It's just sometimes the process of it. We re-edit everything because of like cultural reasons, because there are certain things that in the West or around the world is acceptable, but here it's not. So we literally have just to go and work over that over and over and make sure that it is radio friendly and in a certain way or a certain basis, if I would like to say that. But for tomorrow, we're going to have a lot of fun with these tunes to be played for the first time, fresh new hits. Also, we got the traffic report and much more with pop culture and things taking place here in Kuwait. One more time, the National Council for Culture, Arts and Letters doing such an amazing job. We're going to cover all of that just for you, Kuwait. For the meantime, enjoy the upcoming tunes.

Hello and welcome to the 9 o'clock main news. I'm Zainab Al Musawi. The Foreign Minister Sheikh Jarrah Jaber Al Ahmed Al Sabah held a phone call yesterday with several Arab counterparts to discuss regional developments. He discussed with Bahrain's Foreign Minister Abdel Latif Zayani diplomatic efforts to reduce tensions, restore calm, and strengthen regional security and stability. In a separate call with Egyptian Foreign Minister Badr Abdel Aati, the two stressed the need to intensify efforts to de-escalate tensions and contain regional developments. They also emphasized returning to the US-Iran Memorandum of Understanding as a basis for resuming diplomacy and reaching a sustainable settlement while respecting state sovereignty, territorial integrity, good neighborly relations, and the security and freedom of international navigation. The foreign ministers also discussed regional developments and de-escalation efforts with Jordanian Foreign Minister Ahmed Safadi. Israeli occupation forces and terrorist settlers continued their attacks against the Palestinian people in the Gaza Strip and the West Bank, resulting in the death of one Palestinian, the injury and arrest of dozens more, and the storming of towns and villages, home raids and the abuse of residents. The occupation also escalated its demolition and land leveling operations, forcing Palestinians to evacuate their homes, while settler attacks intensified and attempts to seize homes and land increased amidst tightened military measures, road closures, and the erection of checkpoints. Israeli occupation forces have shelled the outskirts of the southern Lebanese village of Majd Zun with artillery, while warplanes have carried out a dawn airstrike on the nearby town of Al Mansouri. Machine gun fired was also directed this morning towards the outskirts of Hadatha town. According to United Nations peacekeepers, civilians in southern Lebanon are bearing the impact of a significant increase in Israeli occupation military activity over the past fortnight. The UN interim force in Lebanon, UNIFIL, said in a statement that it recorded an average of 137 projectiles fired per day between August 5th and 16th. Meanwhile, the peacekeeping force reported that 208 projectiles on Saturday and 185 on Sunday, as tensions continue to increase. The Russian Ministry of Defense announced that it had targeted two cargo ships at the ports of Odessa and Mykolaiv, which is said to be transporting weapons and ammunition for Ukrainian forces. In a statement, the ministry added that warplanes containing Ukrainian military equipment had also been destroyed. It said that the Russian armed forces continue to target vessels and port infrastructure used by the Ukrainian armed forces. Russia warned Britain it would pay a price after reports that UK-made drones supplied to Ukraine had been used to strike deep inside Russia. The warning came after reports that the drones produced by two British companies had been used by Kiev to hit military and industrial targets inside Russian territory. The United Kingdom Maritime Trade Operation said today that it had received a report that a ship had been struck by an unidentified projectile while transiting in the Strait of Hormuz on its way out, causing damage to the engine room and injuring one crew member. The authority said the rest of the crew is receiving assistance from the Omani Coast Guard. The Turkish presidency said that Turkish President Recep Tayyip Erdogan urged US President Donald Trump in a phone call to pursue talks with Iran to de-escalate tensions between the two countries and offered Ankara's support for peace efforts. Turkey has repeatedly called for an end to the war. It has maintained close contact with the United States, Iran, and

mediators such as Pakistan and Qatar, while also acting as an intermediary between the parties. Meanwhile, President Erdogan stated that it is important to make the utmost of diplomacy regarding the tensions between Iran and the United States. Zambian President Hakainde Hichilema won a second term on a Tuesday after campaigning on his record of economic recovery, including a major debt restructuring deal. The 64-year-old faces pressure to deliver more jobs and opportunities as critics accuse his government of failing to ease poverty and becoming less tolerant. However, after restructuring Zambia's debt in his first term, Hichilema said he wants to double the size of the economy, create more jobs, and expand opportunities for households. Chinese local authorities said a landslide hit southwestern China's Guangxi region, killing at least one person, while four others remain trapped. A local government statement said that the landslide took place in a construction site in Nandan County shortly before noon. Moving now to business news, oil prices crept higher and bond yields rose, adding gains for stocks at the start of Asian trading on Tuesday. MSCI's broadest index of Asia-Pacific shares outside Japan was up 0.8%, buoyed by South Korea's Kospi rising more than 3% as the Seoul market returned after a holiday. The Nikkei 225 fell 0.3%, while the S&P 500 E-mini futures were flat. The yield on the U.S. 10-year Treasury bond was up 0.8 basis point at 4.7%. Its 30-year counterpart traded up 0.6 basis point at 5.3%, its highest in more than two decades. In the oil market, Brent crude futures edged up 0.2% to $91.06 a barrel as trading resumed in Asia. Gold was up 0.1% at $4,420.07, extending recent gains into a third consecutive day. And now the latest in sports. In football, Al Hilal and Al Ahli qualified for the round of 16 of the King Salman Cup football tournament after the former defeated Al Raed by 2-0 and the latter defeated Al Anwar by 2-1 in the round of 32 of the competition. And in tennis, Serena and Venus Williams played their first doubles match together since the 2022 US Open and lost a thriller 2-6, 6-1, 10-8 to Marta Kostyuk and Peyton Stearns at the Cincinnati Open. Turning now to the weather conditions here in Kuwait, it is expected to be very hot with light to moderate northwesterly wind to light variable wind at speeds of 8 to 35 kilometers per hour. The maximum expected temperature for today is 49 degrees Celsius and the minimum was 37. Right now, it's 39 degrees Celsius. That brings us to the end. Join us again at 12 for more news. Thank you for tuning in. Something about you guys.

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I wish that I felt it. 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
1: you know what time it is?
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0: Hello, hello, hello, ladies and gentlemen.
1: Good morning, everybody.
0: How you doing?
1: Yeah, I'm midweek.
0: The day that won't move.
1: Are you kidding? It's like August. It's like that.
0: No.
1: It was so fast.
0: But the day feels very long. Maybe it's because, again.
1: You wake up at 6 o'clock or 5 o'clock in the morning,
0: I wake up at 5.
1: Yeah, I did.
0: Actually, I woke up at 3:50, but yeah, that's besides the point.
1: For what, Iman? Doing what?
0: No, you just wake up. You know that wake up, and then.
1: But you go back to sleep.
0: Sure. Well, sure. Whatever makes you happy. I go back to sleep.
1: What did you do, Iman? Then all that time.
0: those really ridiculously bad, horrible, very repetitive vertical Chinese dramas.
1: Oh, still Iman?
0: Hey, I found now, because I watched them on Facebook, right?
1: Yeah.
0: I don't find them a lot on YouTube, not really. So because there's like different apps that you can watch the reels, and you know, it's like you watch like a minute of it and then you have to watch an ad to watch the next minute, right?
1: Yeah.
0: So some people, obviously, it's very illegal, let's be honest. Okay. Some people would take it and put it on
1: Iman,
0: Facebook.
1: Don't bring New Year early, please.
0: Everybody knows that. Everybody knows that
1: Continue.
0: This happens.
1: Continue.
0: Because the snippets on YouTube, the shorts, they put like series. When
1: okay.
0: you go through like reels,
1: yeah.
0: you have spoilers of different shows. Yeah, so people do
1: Yella.
0: It, so it's fine.
1: I
0: right?
1: Said.
0: So, so they put snippets. So sometimes it's like 5 minutes. Sometimes it's like half an hour. They collected them, right? And usually it's always like the same clips
1: yeah.
0: over and over again. Now, for some reason, I don't know why, I don't know how, but I'm very happy about it. Okay. They have the full series. So like if you collect all of the little shorts.
1: Okay.
0: Short episodes together. Most of them tend to be like 2 hours long or 3 hours long.
1: Yeah.
0: It's like a movie.
1: Okay.
0: Okay, but it's supposed to be a series. So I just check, open Facebook. I was like, which one did I save that I did not finish? Go back to the 40-minute mark that I stopped.
1: That gets occupied. Yeah. Good.
0: Until my alarm rings at 5. And then I get up and get ready for
1: God.
0: Work.
1: You didn't do the breakfast show today, right?
0: No.
1: Okay, good.
0: But I'm still here at 6. Which is a good thing, just in case Aki needs me to cover
1: backup,
0: for him.
1: Yeah,
0: yeah, it's always a good thing to be here, just in case of a backup.
1: Ach, Iman, you're like the spider woman.
0: No, I don't like spider people.
1: is the It movie right now, Iman.
0: Nah, I don't really care.
1: You
0: don't
1: even
0: really
1: watch
0: care.
1: It still?
0: No, not planning to, actually.
1: Your brother said good thing.
0: Yeah, I know. See,
1: I told you it's good.
0: See, me and my brothers have similar tastes. One brother, especially, if you guys think I'm bad with my critiques, he is worse.
1: I don't want to deal with him, Iman.
0: No, and
1: you enough.
0: No, thing is, he doesn't critique, right? He doesn't really critique, but he'll just go like, no.
1: We say it in Arabic, ما يعجب العجب.
0: Yeah.
1: Okay.
0: Okay. So it's like, nah. Right. Why? Nah. It's just. Not feeling it. Like, just like that. He doesn't go into rants like me. No, me and my younger brother.
1: You get, like, investigating
0: yeah.
1: very deep.
0: Me and the
1: Conan.
0: Baby brother, because he's in the middle, right? So me and the baby brother,
1: yeah.
0: we both go, rant.
1: Iman, you know, the middle, it's all it. The middle, even my family, the grumpy one in the middle.
0: He's not grumpy. He's introverted.
1: It's like he doesn't love anything. His taste is so hard. Even he's a picky eater. He's like,
0: No.
1: Disaster.
0: No. Oh, picky eater. All of us are picky eaters. No.
1: You're not picky.
0: I am picky.
1: Really?
0: I am picky.
1: Oh, look, you just go with the flow.
0: No, I am picky, but of course, health-wise, I can't afford to be picky. So I eat even though I don't want to eat it.
1: Yeah.
0: Back in the day, obviously, when you're a kid, teenager, I don't want to eat this. Hello.
1: No, you have
0: right
1: to.
0: Now, you have to eat it, whether
1: yeah.
0: you like it or not. So still picky eater, but I
1: but a limit.
0: I have to eat it.
1: Yeah.
0: I have to eat it. But yeah. So back to things. So
1: tell us, Iman.
0: Yeah. So my brothers liked Spider-Man. My mom liked Spider-Man. But I feel like
1: it was different from the franchise.
0: But I feel like even though they gave it a 10 and they're like, oh, it's worth the watch, especially the middle brother saying
1: yeah,
0: it's
1: yeah.
0: worth the watch. I still don't feel like they hyped it up enough. You know what I mean?
1: Are
0: like,
1: you kidding, Iman? This is the first Spider-Man overhype. Even Venom
0: no,
1: Maguire.
0: No. us, our household.
1: Oh, your household.
0: Okay, because again,
1: because the entire world is celebrating it. Literally.
0: Let them celebrate again. Yeah. It's different people, different tastes, right? But for us, when we hype up a movie, like you hear me, I recommend this. Watch this. Go back and rewatch this. This
1: time.
0: Yeah. So my brother, even though he went like 10 out of 10. He still didn't rave and rant about it, I feel like.
1: So yeah, it's like, it was like, No,
0: he specifically needs to rant and rave about it.
1: No rants
0: and raves. That means even the person, as we say in Arabic, my ajab al ajab, doesn't like anything at all, okay, will actually end up watching it and liking it.
1: Okay. Oh, this is the advertisement. How
0: That's the advertisement. Yeah, yeah, yeah. It's a seal of the seal of approval. You need that seal of approval, ladies and gentlemen. Okay.
1: Interesting, Iman.
0: It's very interesting. Okay. And of course, because we're bringing up Spider-Man, the D23 Expo happened and they released a lot of trailers.
1: I love the name, Imaz. The names are huge. Oh my God. I just opened El Qabas. Spider-Man. Iman 3, this one, Milyar, is like a billion?
0: 3 billion. Milyar is billion. Yeah.
1: Imagine 3 billion in 3 weeks.
0: Remember my earlier critique from last week?
1: Yeah.
0: Do you remember what I said?
1: About the movie?
0: Yeah. That it deserves the money.
1: Yeah.
0: Okay, it deserves the hype. But it doesn't have competition. When you say it made a billion, when it has proper competition.
1: Iman, it has at least Odyssey.
0: Not that great of a competition.
1: Iman, everyone's talking about it.
0: Odyssey, they're
1: it's like 1 week.
0: They're raving about the cinematography. But again,
1: the IMAX one, yeah.
0: Yeah, but you have to watch it in that specific theater. If you don't watch it in that specific
1: theater,
0: you'll
1: get the entire...
0: Yeah, because it's filmed for that specific theater.
1: Yes.
0: Okay. But again, okay, even if the Odyssey is a good contender, right? It still doesn't have that much competition.
1: Yes.
0: It's just two movies. And even then, I don't think they're not released at the same time. I think they're released
1: 1 week.
0: A week or two apart. Something like that. Yeah. So it's still not proper competition.
1: Yeah.
0: Before, remember how many blockbusters we had in one summer?
1: Yeah, it was
0: a lot. Was always like 5 movies. Yeah. So when you say Spider-Man made $1 billion in the first 2 weeks, you're going to be like, oh my God, because it was against this one and this one and this one and this one.
1: Now it's like at least there's a good movie, at least one
0: now
1: movie
0: Now it's not much of a competition. So congratulations on the billion, but considering all the movies that are out, I'm not surprised they got $1 billion.
1: And Iman, it's like how there's like one actor all the movies this year. Anne Hathaway, you know how many movies she made this year?
0: Because they're running out of people. They don't want to use people. They just... anything.
1: Well, maybe 5 or 4, I think, in the entire year.
0: They just want to use anybody and that's it.
1: Too bad.
0: All right. Ladies and gentlemen, when we come back from a break, we're going to discuss the D23 Expo.
1: Oh, yeah. So, don't go anywhere.

0: ladies and gentlemen, we're back and we're going to discuss the D23 Expo.
1: Oh, yeah.
0: That featured massive reveals that were all sequels. They were all sequels. Nothing. Wait, hold on. Let me go back. All sequels. Nothing original. All sequels. All sequels. All sequels. And that is disappointing. That is very disappointing. Now, they unveiled... The most disappointing one.
1: No, I love the costume.
0: No, not that one.
1: Which one?
0: I said the most disappointing one.
1: Okay.
0: Frozen 3.
1: Oh, this is disappointing.
0: Exactly. Okay, they showed the trailer, obviously, because they show trailers and stuff, reveals and all of that, in the expo. And basically, the first idea they had for Elsa... They're putting it in part 3. Part 2 wasn't even that necessary.
1: But I didn't watch it.
0: Listen, I liked part 2. It wasn't bad. But, you know, it kind of felt like overkill.
1: Yeah, yeah.
0: You know, I just went like...
1: It's like, Iman, I had enough for Frozen. It's like my cousins everywhere, birthday parties, school bags. I'm like, khalas.
0: Let it go. Oh my, literally, oh my God, do we have it? I don't think we have it.
1: What?
0: Let it go in our system.
1: Let it go.
0: We have the soundtrack for
1: we have High School Musical.
0: Encanto. We have Encanto, but I don't think we have Let It Go.
1: Oh my God, that's so old.
0: I know. Okay, so yeah, so Frozen 3 for me was very the most disappointing one. Second would be Incredibles 3.
1: Okay, I love Incredibles. I'm a big fan.
0: I love the Incredibles, but no 3.
1: Iman, I love it. 2 was nice.
0: Two was nice. I love.
1: Yeah, maybe 3 will be nicer.
0: Listen, Disney has a history of being like great, nice, and then
1: downfall,
0: and then what? Yeah, and then it keeps going. It keeps going.
1: You don't know. They will shock you, man. They will shock you.
0: Listen, maybe because they're. Listen, if you guys are you watch the critiques and the commentaries and all of that on YouTube and all the other platforms, streamers and stuff, okay, there are incredible storylines that a lot of fans come up with for a lot of these movies. They're like, if they announce the sequel and they don't give you that much details, they're like, oh my God, it would be so fun if they announced if they did it this way. They made the character do this. They brought back this person in a way, like for instance, Kung Fu Panda 3.
1: The last one was 4.
0: 3. 4. 4.
1: Four. I watched it in 7.
0: Okay. Because I thought they stopped at 3. I forgot. 4. Okay. I was so excited because they're bringing back Tai Lung.
1: Yeah, yeah. The all bad guys.
0: Right? You know? Snow Leopard. I was like, oh my God. Yes, Tai Lung. Right? And they made a big deal. They're like, Tai Lung is coming back. We're bringing back Tai Lung. We're bringing back a lot of these villains.
1: Yeah.
0: Right? And I was like, cool. And he was stuck in a cage.
1: But Iman, it was awesome. I loved it, the 4th.
0: He was
1: stuck. It was a collection of evil
0: again,
1: people.
0: Again, they did nothing with them.
1: Iman.
0: They didn't.
1: Do... They did before.
0: No, I know. But you don't bring someone back and then just stuff them in a cage. The greatest bad guy.
1: There was a collection.
0: Tai Lung was the best, and then what was the name of the water? Was he a water buffalo? I think it was a water buffalo, the one that was collecting everybody's chi.
1: I don't remember.
0: That was in part 3, and then
1: lizard, I think.
0: No, no, no. That's the chameleon in
1: chameleon.
0: Part 4. Nah, okay. She's the bottom of the list. She's at the bottom of the list. I think she was voiced by Viola Davis. That I think as well. That was a waste of Viola Davis.
1: Yeah.
0: If that's her voice actress. Hold on. Kung Fu Panda. Kung Fu Panda 4. Okay. Cast was... Was it Viola Davis? It was Viola Davis. That's a waste of her talents.
1: Wait, who's Viola Davis?
0: Viola Davis.
1: Ah.
0: This beautiful, beautiful, amazing, phenomenal actress.
1: She's the iconic.
0: And they wasted her on a very underdeveloped character.
1: The chameleon.
0: Not that great.
1: It was amazing, Iman.
0: Not that great, no.
1: You're a picky, but anyone who can see, they will love it.
0: Sindus, again, the gap between us is it's insane, okay? Because there's so much they could have done. Because they always go with the villains, they always go with the... why is me route? Oh my goodness, me. Oh, I'm so sad. Just like what they did with Jafar from Life Action Aladdin. Okay, still not over that. Okay, they keep making them so like whiny. And I was like, I don't want a whiny.
1: But the chameleon was so mean, Iman.
0: No, they're all mean, but she was extremely whiny.
1: Oh, I don't remember.
0: They said I couldn't do this. I was like, there's a mantis, there's a snake, there's a crane, there's and part three, they showed you multiple different types of animals that were kung fu masters. Yeah. And then you want me to believe that they said you as a chameleon, you cannot be a kung fu master, you cannot train in kung fu. There were so many animals and bugs and insects and stuff that were less than a chameleon, but she's the one that couldn't, they said she couldn't be it. Iman. No.

0: Thank God you're not even a director. Thank God you're not even a producer.
1: I would make good movies.
0: I don't.
1: Okay, I would run Disney into the ground. No, wait, those are DreamWorks.
0: Guys,
1: DreamWorks into the ground.
0: You'll make fireworks in the ground. Trust me, she will make everyone evil.
1: Every movie,
0: no good ending.
1: Every movie would have a standing ovation.
0: No, there's no beautiful ending. No.
1: No, there will be beautiful endings.
0: I know you, man.
1: No, come on.
0: She wants the mean to win.
1: No, I want the mean. No. I want the mean done good. I don't want them to win. I want them done good. But there are some stories.
0: Yeah.
1: That where the villain wins the villain loses does not make sense. Because the good guy will beat them in the most dumbest way ever.
0: Yeah.
1: Okay, and you go like.
0: But they struggle for it, Iman.
1: No. See, they always sit there and go like, believe in yourself.
0: Yeah,
1: the power of love.
0: Yeah.
1: No.
0: Look,
1: listen,
0: I agree with that.
1: Because what was one of the examples? Doctor Strange. The second part where they had the girl that jumps dimensions.
0: Yes.
1: America something, something or other. She opens the Stargate.
0: Yeah.
1: Okay. Can't control her powers. Every time she's just randomly opening to different portals, different dimensions.
0: Yeah, I remember.
1: Okay. And then suddenly she's like, oh my God, I don't know what to do. I think when Wanda caught them, and she's like, I don't know what to do. And he's like, remember your parents.
0: Iman motivation, of course.
1: Love. And then suddenly she can open the most accurate. I was like, we did not see no proper practice, no nothing.
0: Iman, you need to motivate someone so that they can do better. Okay. This is the right.
1: Listen, I love my family as much as the next person. Okay. But that isn't going to suddenly make me open the right portal. It'll make me open the portal
0: you'll do your best.
1: On demand, because she doesn't open it on demand.
0: Yeah.
1: Okay. It will have me being able to open it on demand, but that exact. No.
0: Iman, you have issues.
1: No.
0: Well, you have issues.
1: There's some things they just went like, you know what? We want to end the movie. Boom. She-Hulk. They did the same thing.
0: With She-Hulk.
1: She-Hulk. The series She-Hulk. Yeah, it was bad.
0: Okay. Thank God. That's why I don't know.
1: So they were going through, and then I think in the last episode or something, that she goes like, wait, because her character in general breaks the fourth wall. Like she talks to the audience.
0: Yeah.
1: Right? She's like, that isn't supposed to. So they didn't know. It's like they didn't know how to end it. They wanted it to end on a good note or whatever.
0: Okay.
1: So she just, I forgot what she did, but she changed the ending herself. Like just went like, oh, let's flip through this. Let's do this. And I was like, that just shows you they did not.
0: This is so bad, Iman.
1: They could not create an ending. They could not come up with anything. That's for me. That's lazy. Just think of love. Which one?
0: Okay, I know. Maybe they have a good idea, but they didn't execute it.
1: Yes,
0: the execution is bad.
1: That's what I'm saying. The execution is bad. We need good execution, ladies and gentlemen.
0: We need a whole new plot. What execution?
1: We need to stop with the sequels and the reboots that.
0: They take it extreme.
1: We're gonna talk about Syndicus' favorite after the break.
0: Yes, don't go anywhere.

0: All right, ladies and gentlemen, it's Cindy's turn.
1: Oh, yeah, finally, finally.
0: You don't sound that excited.
1: Up
0: the beat a bit, shwaya.
1: Disney. She was like talking bad about Disney. She didn't like anything about Disney. Now I'm revealing the X-Men cast at D23 fan event. Okay, so you must say the names.
0: Excuse you? It's your news.
1: You want to start.
0: No, say it wrong, Adi.
1: Okay, Adam Driver.
0: Mm-hmm.
1: Indy Navarrete.
0: I don't know who that is.
1: And Sadie Sink.
0: Sadie.
1: Who's Sadie?
0: Hold on. I know her. I don't know. I forgot which one she's. This lady.
1: Why? Beautiful. Okay. Beautiful.
0: There you go.
1: We'll be among those joining the cast of Marvel next X-Men movie. Disney announced as its biennial D23 fan gathering in California on Friday. Marvel Studio Chief Kevin Feige took to the stage at First Night and 3D convention to give more than 10,000 fans a sneak peek of the so far untitled film, which is slated for May 2028 release. Did you see it, Iman?
0: See what?
1: So Feige also shot footage from Avengers Doomsday, set to be released on December, which will bring together the, listen to that, Avengers, mix Fantastic Four, mm-hmm. mix X-Men, and mix Wakandan. You love Wakandan Warriors. Okay. Iman, you're loving it. I'm seeing your face. You're loving it.
0: I'm not watching Doomsday.
1: In an epic clash against the evil Dr. Doom, played by Robert Downey Jr. Robert Downey Jr. will be playing.
0: I am not watching Doomsday. I'm done with Marvel.
1: But Iman, there's like a lot of nice collection.
0: And second, who, I want to know, who on Disney's panel said Kit Connor is Cyclops?
1: Who's Cyclops?
0: Cyclops. Laser eye.
1: Oh, really?
0: Kit Connor. That, I no.
1: Well, Iman, imagine the four huge movies. Avengers, Fantastic Four, X-Men, and Wakanda.
0: No, that is overstuffed. And you're not getting any proper characters.
1: Iman, they are the character.
0: No. Having them there physically is different than having their personalities there, their character there.
1: Okay.
0: You're trying to, they're overstuffing so much. Probably, like, we're going to have so many cuts. Oh my God, it's going to be insane.
1: You think that?
0: It's going to be insane.
1: But at least, you know, I know the collection. They're the same, Iman, the same collection. In Fantastic Four, all the same. And also X-Men, there's like old.
0: Listen,
1: old
0: if they bring the early 2000s Fantastic Four, I will watch that movie.
1: No.
0: They're not bringing them back.
1: Unfortunate.
0: I mean, technically, Chris Evans is there.
1: Is
0: but
1: there, yes.
0: No, wait. Is he coming back as Captain? No, he's not there, but he's not
1: back. No, but he's back. And also the blondie one, Iman, in Fantastic Four, the new one. What's her name?
0: No. But wait, no. Captain America is not back. He grew old. خلاص.
1: But I saw him in the trailer. They put him there.
0: No, it's the other guy. Maybe it's the other guy. You didn't watch the TV show, did you?
1: No.
0: Yeah, no. But the other guy, he gave it to the Falcon, Anthony Mackie.
1: Oh, Vanessa Kirby. Yeah, Vanessa Kirby will be there.
0: Eyeliner lady. I love her eyeliner.
1: Yes. The last one.
0: Honestly, maybe I'll watch the movie just for her eyeliner. Did she have eyeliner in the movie, Fantastic Four?
1: She did.
0: No, was it like Fast and Furious? Or was it different?
1: No, it was different.
0: No, I watched Fantastic.
1: Oh my God,
0: No. Then I'm not watching the movie. If her
1: Hobbs and Shaw, I think.
0: Hobbs and Shaw. If her eyeliner isn't the same as in that movie,
1: it
0: I am not
1: the
0: watching
1: best
0: the movie.
1: Cat I ever.
0: No, خلاص.
1: I agree with you, Iman.
0: But still, they announced so many things.
1: But we all know them. And guess what? You know, Robert Downey Jr., we love him.
0: Doesn't mean I want to watch it.
1: But good actors, not too
0: Let me reiterate. I do not watch a lot of movies based on the actors that are in it.
1: I'm opposite than you, Iman.
0: There lies the issue.
1: And I think 90% of people the same.
0: No, not 90% of the people. Not
1: for no. You discount 80%.
0: No.
1: Trust me.
0: Because ladies and gentlemen, everybody thinks that is the number.
1: Yeah.
0: Because you live in your own bubble, right? So you always have your people, right? Yeah. So you always think like, yeah, when you talk to someone, you'd be like, oh, everybody has the same opinions as me, because you tend to gravitate to the people with the same opinions.
1: Yeah.
0: Right? Same opinions, same interest. Okay. I surround myself with people of different interests, because there are some movies where I would like, and someone else will be like, no, but it has 1, 2, 3. I was like, yeah, but when you look at it, 1, 2, 3, it'll be like ABC. Right? So I like to have people that actually will sit down and dissect and not share the same opinion.
1: I can see them, man, on TikTok. They put their own podcast and they just talk about the movies.
0: We need that with you, Sundas. We need to dissect character.
1: I'm like, honey, just watch the movie.
0: No, we need to dissect character and stories and stuff. That is fun.
1: The movie, girl.
0: How did we graduate from the same major and you refused to do that? Our entire major was based on that. Producing and directing, the script writing.
1: I don't remember anything.
0: We had to go through the nitty gritty. Remember our
1: and I had help.
0: Remember one of our projects? I don't know if you did the second project, but there was one project what we had to do where he gave us an unedited movie.
1: My cousin did that
0: and we
1: for
0: have
1: me.
0: To.
1: I mean, no, I did that.
0: Send this. Oh,
1: Iman.
0: The betrayal.
1: Iman.
0: Now I know why. She's, oh my goodness, the betrayal.
1: Iman, he was genius.
0: The whole point of that project, that exercise, was to see how you interpret the scenery. Because they'll give you, like, because it was a bank robbery, right?
1: I remember that. Right? I cut a lot.
0: So there was, like, there was close-ups, there was wide shots, there was different angles and stuff of the same action. So he wanted to know how you will
1: think.
0: How you think. How you're putting it together.
1: Yeah, I gave orders for him. I gave orders.
0: No, you
1: didn't. Yes, I did.
0: No, you didn't.
1: Trust me.
0: Oh my God, Sundas. Hold on. Wait. Did you do the documentary?
1: Remember?
0: Okay. So we had a project. You weren't in the same class as me, but maybe you took it before me or after me. Okay.
1: Okay.
0: Because we were only like 6 people in the class.
1: Yeah, I know.
0: All right. So what was it? Yeah. We had to do a documentary on something. All right. So at that time, our class, we had to do a documentary on the Kuwait Towers. So we had to go to Kuwait Towers, get the B footage.
1: No.
0: And
1: I didn't do that.
0: You don't have to do the Kuwait Towers, but did he give you any other project?
1: No, I don't remember that. I only remember the robbery.
0: That's how I knew I hated video editing or any type of editing, like audio editing. I love written editing. That's why I was a news editor.
1: But needs, you know, like, this special app.
0: But that's why I'm so invested in, like, how the scenes are cut and how the scenes flow. Because that's one of the things we studied. That was one of parts of our major.
1: Yeah.
0: We had to do 2 classes of this.
1: But it was good time. We learned. We forget. خلاص, Iman, we move on.
0: You can't forget and move on. You're in the industry. You're in the industry.
1: Look at me now. I'm a host. Test.
0: Oh my goodness gracious, you guys. Your cousin did it.
1: We need a break.
0: Oh my God. Break.
1: Don't go anywhere.

0: Lend us your ears.
1: We're back. Yes, guys, we inhale and exhale. We came out. All the days, it's like the days are passing quickly. Iman.
0: Right, because the prayer is coming up. So we have to conclude, ladies and gentlemen. So, of course, we are now at the end of Bits and Breaks with me, Iman.
1: With me, Sendis.
0: But don't worry, we will continue the ranting and raving tomorrow.
1: Oh, yeah.
0: Because it's Wednesday.
1: Oh, yes.
0: So tune in then. For now, bye-bye.
1: Take care.

Good afternoon, ladies and gentlemen, and welcome to this hour's news update. I'm Nasser Al-Husseinan. Israeli occupation forces evacuated a three-story residential building belonging to the Uthman family in the Jarushiya village north of Tulkarm. Local sources said the forces raided the building in the village's western neighborhood and forced its residents to evacuate. Among them were people suffering from chronic illnesses, including patients undergoing dialysis. The Libyan authorities deported 174 irregular migrants to their home countries through a voluntary return flight in coordination with the International Organization for Migration, IMO, after completing all necessary legal and administrative procedures. The relevant authorities explained that the operation is part of the Libyan Directorate for Combating Illegal Migration's plan to enhance security and stability and address the issues in accordance with applicable laws and legislations in cooperation with local and international partners. Turkish President Recep Tayyip Erdogan discussed regional and international developments in a phone call today with the UK Prime Minister Andy Burnham. President Erdogan emphasized the importance of the strategic, security and defense partnership framework signed between the two countries.

The Russian Defense Ministry said that in the past 24 hours, Russian forces gained control of two settlements in the Donetsk region and Zaporizhia region. The Russian military targeted the Ukrainian infrastructure, unmanned vehicle assembly workshops, storage facilities, and temporary deployment points for Ukrainian armed forces and foreign mercenaries. The ministry also added that forces also used attack drones to strike Ukrainian patrol boats and several oil tanks in the port of Odessa. And lastly, Philippine officials said that two students were killed in a shooting at a high school in the southern Philippines today, one of them the gunman, and the situation was now under control, the second such incident in the country in less than 2 months. The shooting took place at a school attached to the privately run Ateneo de Zamboanga University in the city of Zamboanga, where the gunman brought a pistol and a rifle into the school campus and fired at students inside the classroom. And finally, checking the weather forecast for today. Very hot with light to moderate northwesterly winds to light variable wind with speeds of 8 to 35 kilometers an hour. The maximum temperature expected is 50 degrees Celsius, minimum recorded is 37. As for the temperature in Kuwait City right now is 40 degrees Celsius. Well, ladies and gentlemen, this concludes our news update. I'm Nasser Al-Husseinan, and goodbye for now.

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bit of Cyril there with Feel It, Oh My Days, kicking off the show today. All right, hello, hello everyone, and welcome along to The Drive Back with me, hoping everyone is having a fantastic Tuesday. It's Tuesday today, midweek, which means it is, of course, we've got TDB Reddit Finds and Facts. It's going to be a light, fun one today, all right? It's going to be very, very light. Not much content on Reddit. We're going to find some good ones, though. All right, so before we do all of that, though, let's do days around the world and birthdays. Today is August 18th, 2026. If it's your birthday, happy birthday and many happy returns. You are sharing it with, let's see, Dennis Leary, who's 69, Madeline Stowe, 68, Christian Slater, 57, Edwin Norton, is 57 as well, Caitlin Olsen, 51, Andy Samberg, 48, Maya Mitchell is 33, and Parker McKenna-Posey is 31 years old. Special events that are actually happening around the world. Today is Helium Recovery Day. It is also Bad Poetry Day. Fajita Day, if you're feeling a bit peckish. Ice Cream Pie Day, Never Give Up Day, and Serendipity Day as well. I like that. All right, we're going to take a quick break and we'll be back in a few moments with, of course, TDB Reddit Finds and Facts. So don't go anywhere.

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3: All right, and we are about some TDB Reddit finds and facts, and Reddit this time. All right, so browsing through Reddit, I was trying to find, you know, cool jobs that are out there. What's something fun and unique? And I found them. Yes, I did. Something that you would love to have. All right, so I've got a list of some of my favorites, but it kind of does go on and on. But just going to make it super short, though. This one's my favorite. Amenities tester. Yeah, so you travel to spas and resorts testing out their amenities. So pools, saunas, room service, massages, toiletries, you know, complimentary food and beverage, concierge services, laundry and dry cleaning services as well. This is amazing. I would love this job. Another unique one, though. Game shows. This one's called the Jeopardy Clue Writer. So these people are responsible for creating categories and crafting clues that are accurate, engaging, and suitable for the show's distinctive answer and question format. I don't know if anyone out there has seen it. I've seen like a couple of them. They're really quite unique. I'll give them that. So the job involves basically significant research, revision, and collaboration with a small team to ensure every clue is fact-checked, cleared, and balance and difficulty and content as well. So I think this is the most creative as well. We've got another creative one, but this one is like quite a good one, to be honest with you. Another one is chocolate maker, right? Who doesn't want to be around that stuff? You know, someone said, I did this and shouldn't have given it up. Another one is chocolate taster. Now, I don't know about this one, but you'll see why. So the husband of a friend quit that job after 8 years because he got sick of the taste of chocolate. That's exactly what I was afraid of. So he said he finds it extremely hard to believe, but he swore it was true. They had to give up that job. Another one is nail polish namer. Yeah. I actually, someone said, I actually contacted Revlon one time to see what job that was and was told it's a product development specialist. So that's the name of it as well. This one is a really cool one. So someone said, I knew someone who crafts specialty mocktails for private jet guests. So she meets a bunch of celebs, makes drinks based on their taste or themed to their work and gets paid to travel the world. That is brilliant. And last but not least, I love this one. Someone said, a friend's wife is a character designer for Lego games. Yes, I'd love that job. That is brilliant. All right, so those are cool jobs. You can browse the cool jobs Reddit. It's absolutely brilliant. There's so much more out there. I was like, I can't believe this exists. But it does, and you get paid for it, so why not? All right, we're going to take a quick break. We'll be back in a few. Don't go anywhere.

0: Get ready.
1: Ready? 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
3: All right, we are back with some more TDB Reddit finds and facts. And this one's a fun one, all right? It's not really fun. It's more relatable, let's put it this way. All right, so this is a Reddit post, which is, what's something small that sends you into a blind rage? So I'm sure you guys are related to, it's relatable to you guys. All right, so someone said, when I move my clothes from the washer to the dryer and they fall on the floor during the transfer. Yeah, that would definitely send me into a blind rage. Any one of these, actually. I don't know about this one. It's kind of funny, though. I didn't even know they had a name, but somebody called them lotion boogers. So it is basically the little crusty lotion pieces at the end of the pump, you know, when you press. So those are what it's called. And that sends people out in a blind rage. That is hilarious. When someone drives slowly in front of me and they made it through the red light

and I didn't. Yes, this is the most relatable one. Road rage. And it's the most common one, especially here. I'm sure it is. Also, when it's clearly someone's turn at a stop sign and they wave me to go. Mm-mm. Also, this is the most one. When autocorrect corrects it to not the right word and I backspace and type it again and it autocorrects the wrong word again. Remove it. Just completely learn how to spell at this point, all right? Do not use autocorrect. That's happened so many times. And also when I throw something away and the bag falls into the trash can as well. Yeah, it happens. It's horrible. These are so much fun. Go check it out. So what's something small that sends you into a blind rage on Reddit? It is hilarious. And people's comments are even funnier as well. All right, we're going to take a quick break. We'll be back in a few moments, so don't go anywhere.

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3: All right, and we are back with some TDB Reddit finds and facts. All right, now we're going to give you five keys to making your dreams come true. All right, this is from psychologist Dr. Roger Bellings, and he suggests five keys to making your dreams come true. So we're going to give them to you. Number one, think well of others. All right, so in a recent survey of successful business leaders, 97% had a positive view of others and were unlikely to find fault. All right, so think well of others. Act as if. So behave as you would if your dream was already a reality. All right, but don't spend money like crazy or anything, but just act like it is. Number three, emulate your heroes. All right, so find someone who has achieved what you want to achieve and do what they did, but be careful not to lose your own identity. All right, so keep your identity, look up to them, you know, pick up some tips and do that. All right, four, write your goals. Everyone does this. Journaling, write down your goals. So the act of writing actually liberates something in the subconscious. It gives the mind direction and keeps you focused. So this is why you write down your goals. And last but not least, all right, the best one, I think, help others realize their dreams as well. So nature rewards generosity. It's like getting good karma, right? As they say, good karma. So you will get anything you want in life if you help enough other people get what they want as well. And you learn things along the way too. So those are the five key things to get your dreams come true. All right, we're going to take a quick break and we'll be back in a few. Don't go anywhere.

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3: All right, and we are back to more TDB Reddit finds and facts. All right, this time we've got mottos to live by. And by the way, they're a joke, a bit of a joke. All right, these are from Reddit. So if at first you don't succeed, destroy all evidence that you even tried. Also, a conscience is what hurts when all your other parts feel so good. True. No one is listening until you make a mistake. Story of my life. Success always occurs in private and failure in full view. Oh, also, the hardness of the butter is proportional to the softness of the bread. Oh, that makes me angry. It really does. Also, the severity of the itch is proportional to the reach. Two wrongs are only the beginning. Someone said that. The sooner you fall behind, the more time you'll have to catch up. Lovely. Also, a clear conscience is usually the sign of a bad memory. That's kind of right, though. I'm clocking that one. That's like pretty accurate. Also, if you must choose between two evils, pick the one you've never tried before. No, don't. Just avoid both, really. All right, we're going to take a quick break. We'll be back in a few. Don't go anywhere.
4: One, two, three. Wait, is this a song with the drums? I'm at a

Nick Jonas with Chains. All right. Now, unfortunately, it's the end of the show. We are done for the day, but we will be back same time, same place tomorrow. It's Wednesday, which means it is Wacky But True Day. We've got some crazy stories from around the world. In the meantime, thank you for tuning in, everyone. Have a beautiful rest of the day, and bye-bye for now.

Good afternoon and welcome to the 3 p.m. news bulletin coming to you from Radio Kuwait. I am Mazal Ansari. Starting with local news, His Highness the Emir Sheikh Mish'al al-Ahmed al-Jaber al-Sabah, may Allah bless and protect him, received today the Secretary General of the Gulf Cooperation Council, GCC, Jassim Mohammed Libdewi. His Highness the Emir Sheikh Mish'al al-Ahmed al-Jaber al-Sabah, may Allah bless and protect him, received today a written message from the Prime Minister of the United Kingdom of Great Britain and Northern Ireland, Andy Burnham. The message focused on the deep-rooted historical relations between the two countries and peoples and ways to develop these relations in various domains. The message also addressed a number of issues of common interest and the latest regional and international developments. The message was delivered to the Minister of Emiri Diwan Affairs, Sheikh Mohammed Jaber Al-Ali Al-Sabah, by the Ambassador of the United Kingdom of Great Britain and Northern Ireland to the State of Kuwait, His Excellency Qudsi Rashid. The meeting was attended by the head of His Highness the Crown Prince's Diwan, Sheikh Thamer Jaber Al-Ahmed Al-Sabah, and the Director of the Office of the Minister of Emiri Diwan Affairs, Sami Sleiman Al-Mullah. His Highness the Crown Prince, Sheikh Sabah Khalid Al-Hamad Al-Sabah, may Allah protect him, received today the Secretary General of the Gulf Cooperation Council, Jassim Mohammed Libdewi. Turning now to international news, beginning with the occupied Palestinian territories, where two Palestinian civilians were injured early today after Israeli occupation forces assaulted them during a raid on the village of Beit Emrin, northwest of Nablus. In addition, a young Palestinian civilian was injured today by Israeli occupation live fire this morning near the separation wall in the town of El Ram, north of occupied Jerusalem. A young man was also seriously injured last night by Israeli occupation gunfire in the town of Ajul, north of Ramallah. And in a related development, the United Nations called for the protection of Palestinian civilians, the preservation of homes and property, and guaranteed access to essential services in the Palestinian territories amid continued humanitarian restrictions and violence in the West Bank and Israeli occupation live ammunition strikes on the Gaza Strip. The UN expressed concern over the impact of ongoing Israeli strikes on Palestinians in the Gaza Strip, warning that funding shortages and restrictions on the entry of shelter supplies are hampering preparations for the winter season. The UN added that less than 40% of the required funding for the humanitarian response in Gaza and the West Bank this year has been secured. Turning now to the Ukraine-Russia conflict, where a Russian missile killed 10 people and injured 17 others in a village in Ukraine's northeastern Kharkiv region. In turn, Ukraine launched 620 drones at the capital, Moscow,

and the surrounding areas earlier this morning in one of Kiev's biggest air assaults on the region. In recent months, Moscow and Kiev have increasingly targeted each other's logistics, as well as port and energy infrastructure. The Foreign Minister of the People's Republic of China, Wang Yi, will visit South Korea for 2 days, starting tomorrow, his first official trip to the country in 5 years. South Korean President Lee Jae-myung will receive the Chinese Foreign Minister on Thursday at the Blue House, the executive office and residence of the President, to discuss bilateral relations and regional affairs and convey his regards to the Chinese President Xi Jinping. The visit comes ahead of the APEC summit in the Chinese city of Shenzhen in November, and is expected to help the countries review progress in restoring ties and prepare for the next stage of high-level exchanges. The World Health Organization, WHO, warned of the accelerating spread of the Ebola virus in the Democratic Republic of the Congo, the DRC, saying that the number of cases had surpassed 5,000 while deaths had exceeded 2,000. The WHO described the situation in the DRC as the fastest growing Ebola outbreak in the recent history of humanity, adding that the outbreak had now affected 6 provinces, with new cases being reported in a 7th province. The organization explained that population movements, transportation of patients and dead bodies, as well as the deteriorating security situation in the country, were among the main factors contributing to the rapid transmission of the outbreak across different localities in the DRC. Firefighters launched a potentially decisive push today to encircle Belgium's largest wildfire in a century, despite wind and rain hampering air support operations over the High Fens Nature Reserve. The blaze grew over the weekend to 3,000 hectares of land as hundreds of firefighters worked night and day to wrestle the blaze and get it under control. Water bombing aircraft from several countries have been deployed, but several aircraft have been grounded due to the deteriorating weather conditions. Indonesia is experiencing ongoing intense seismic activity since Saturday's 7.7 magnitude earthquake, recording 2,119 aftershocks so far. Indonesia's Meteorology, Climatology, and Geophysical Agency warned that aftershocks could continue for another 3 to 4 weeks. The aftershocks ranged from 1.3 to 6.2 in magnitude, with 24 measuring above 5. Turning now to business news. In local news, the Kuwait Stock Exchange, KSE, closed the trading session today with a mixed board of results as the Premier Market Index lost 3 points on the day. The main market index gained 86 points, while the All Share Market Index added 12 points on the day. The value of trade today stood at 57 million Kuwaiti dinars, with a volume of 182 million shares traded through 10,735 transactions. Also in business news, gold prices slipped today after 2 straight sessions of gains, as oil prices jumped on prospects for the Middle East crisis being protracted, fanning inflation and driving a rally in U.S. Treasury yields. Spot gold eased to $4,392 an ounce, while U.S. gold futures for December dropped to about $4,447 an ounce. And now to sports news. In football news, Newcastle United have signed Austrian defender Amar Dedic from Benfica for about 30 million sterling pounds. Dedic has joined the club on a 5-year deal after having his medical checkup yesterday.
And in tennis news, American sisters Serena and Venus Williams lost a thriller at the Cincinnati Open in their first doubles match together for 4 years. The American pair were beaten 6-2, 1-6, and 10-8 by Ukrainian Marta Kostyuk and teammate American Peyton Stearns in front of a packed crowd in Cincinnati, Ohio. And finally this hour, the local weather forecast for the rest of the day today calls for extremely hot summer temperatures with light to moderate northeasterly winds to light variable winds prevailing with speeds ranging between 10 and 38 kilometers per hour. The relative humidity reading currently stands at a low 9%. The current temperature in Kuwait City is 48 degrees Celsius, down from a high of 50 degrees Celsius recorded earlier today. The minimum expected tonight is 37 degrees Celsius. 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Thank you for tuning in to Radio Kuwait.

Though this season of her life had been cold, lonely, and tough, though she slipped back into a darkness she had hoped by now to have overcome, she had learned a beautiful lesson as she kissed her girls goodbye and thanked them for getting her out the house. 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

A very good evening and welcome to this hour's news bulletin coming to you from Radio Kuwait. I am Mazal Ansari. In local news, His Highness the Emir Sheikh Mish'al al-Ahmed al-Jaber al-Sabah, may Allah protect and bless him, received today His Excellency the Secretary General of the Gulf Cooperation Council, GCC, Jassim Mohammed Libdewi. His Highness the Emir Sheikh Mish'al al-Ahmed al-Jaber al-Sabah, may Allah protect and bless him, received today a letter from the Prime Minister of the United Kingdom of Great Britain and Northern Ireland, Andy Burnham. The letter addressed the deep-rooted historical ties uniting the two friendly countries and peoples, as well as means to enhance cooperation across various fields. The letter also covered a number of issues of mutual interest and the latest regional and international developments. The letter was delivered to the Minister of Emiri Diwan Affairs, Sheikh Mohammed Abdullah Limbarak al-Sabah, by the Ambassador of the United Kingdom of Great Britain and Northern Ireland to the State of Kuwait, His Excellency Qudsi Rashid. The meeting was attended by the head of the office of His Highness the Crown Prince, Sheikh Thamer Jaber al-Ahmed al-Sabah, and the Director of the Office of the Minister of Emiri Diwan Affairs, Sami Sleiman al-Mulla. His Highness the Crown Prince, Sheikh Sabah Khalid al-Hamad al-Sabah, may Allah protect him, received today His Excellency the Secretary General of the Gulf Cooperation Council, Jassim Mohammed Libdewi. The Minister of Foreign Affairs, Sheikh Jarrah Jaber al-Ahmed al-Sabah, received today His Excellency the Secretary General of the Gulf Cooperation Council, GCC, Jassim Mohammed Libdewi. In a statement, the Ministry of Foreign Affairs noted that the meeting addressed frameworks for bolstering efforts to support joint Gulf action aimed at fostering greater solidarity and cohesion, and reviewed the latest regional and international developments. The Ministry of Foreign Affairs expressed the State of Kuwait's condemnation and denunciation of the Israeli occupation's airstrikes targeting Abu al-Dhuhr military airport in Idlib Governorate in the Syrian Arab Republic in violation of Syrian sovereignty and territorial integrity and an escalation that threatens the security and stability of the region. In a statement issued today, the ministry called upon the international community and the UN Security Council to fulfill their responsibilities in halting the repeated Israeli occupation attacks on Syrian territory and ensuring the adherence to the rules of international law and the Charter of the United Nations. The ministry also reaffirmed the State of Kuwait's unwavering support for the sovereignty, territorial integrity, security, and stability of the Syrian Arab Republic. The Ministry of Foreign Affairs expressed the State of Kuwait's condemnation of the hostile drone attack on the Kurdistan region of Iraq, which targeted the office of the region's Prime Minister, Masroor Barzani, and the residence of the director of the region's security and intelligence agency. In a statement issued today, the ministry affirmed Kuwait's rejection of any acts that undermine the sovereignty, security, and stability of the Republic of Iraq, as well as the necessity of respecting the sovereignty and territorial integrity of states in accordance with the principles of international law. In regional news, in Lebanon, the President of the Lebanese Republic, Joseph Aoun, affirmed today during a meeting with the Canadian Minister of State for International Development, Randeep Sarai, that reconstruction in Lebanon will be undertaken by the Lebanese government following the withdrawal of Israeli forces from the south and the deployment of the Lebanese army up to the international border. President Aoun also welcomed the Canadian support, while the Canadian Minister of State, Sarai, affirmed his country's commitment to Lebanon's stability and to strengthening economic cooperation between the two countries.
The United Nations Refugee Agency, UNHCR, announced today that around 860,000 people have returned to their areas of origin in Lebanon, while some 360,000 people remain internally displaced, including at least 22,000 people living in collective shelters. The UNHCR spokesperson, Babar Baloch, said during a press briefing in Geneva that despite the declared ceasefire arrangements, recent Israeli occupation airstrikes in southern Lebanon over the weekend triggered a new wave of displacement, with hundreds of families fleeing northwards in search of safety. He added that movement restrictions, military activity, and risks related to explosive remnants of war continue to affect large parts of southern Lebanon and the Biqa' Valley, posing threats to safety and preventing sustainable solutions for conflict-affected communities. In neighboring Palestine, the director of the Palestine Red Crescent Society's Emergency and Ambulance Center in Nablus said that the Israeli occupation forces assaulted a Palestinian man today in the town of Beit Amrin, northwest of Nablus. The injured civilian was transferred to a hospital for medical treatment. Earlier today, the United Nations called for the protection of civilians in the Palestinian territories, ensuring the preservation of homes and property, and securing access to essential humanitarian services amid continued tensions and attacks in the West Bank and Israeli occupation strikes on the Gaza Strip. The president of Ukraine, Volodymyr Zelensky, said a Russian missile attack killed 10 people today in a village in the country's northeastern Kharkiv region. President Zelensky said that the Russians launched a brutal attack this morning on a busy intersection in the village of Pechenhi in the Kharkiv region, a location with a post office and stores surrounded only by residential buildings. Meanwhile, there was no immediate comment from Russia on the attack, which also injured at least 18 people, according to the regional governor. The World Health Organization, WHO, warned today of the accelerating spread of the Ebola virus in the Democratic Republic of the Congo, DRC, saying that the number of cases had surpassed 5,000, while deaths had exceeded 2,000. Speaking to journalists, the WHO incident manager for the Bundibugyo strain of the virus in the Democratic Republic of the Congo, Thierno Balde, described the situation as the fastest growing Ebola outbreak in the recent history of humanity. He added that the outbreak had now affected 6 provinces, with new cases reported in a 7th province, saying that population movements, transportation of patients, and the bodies of dead patients, as well as the deteriorating security situation in the DRC, were among the main factors contributing to the rapid transmission of the outbreak across different localities. Balde further highlighted the need to strengthen humanitarian access, particularly to camps, and called for the involvement of additional partners and actors capable of addressing these needs. Turning now to business news, the Central Bank of Kuwait said today that the U.S. dollar exchange rate against the Kuwaiti dinar remained stable at 307 fils, as did the euro at 355 fils compared to yesterday's rates. The British pound sterling fell by 0.1% to 415 fils, while the Swiss franc remained stable at 378 fils, and the Japanese yen also held steady at 2 fils. In other news, oil prices traded slightly higher for a third session today as prospects receded for a deal to end the Middle East war, with Iran saying it would adopt a more offensive stance, and the U.S. ruling out extending a ceasefire deal
heightening worries about prolonged energy supply disruptions. Brent crude futures were up 20 cents a barrel to $91.07 a barrel, while the U.S. West Texas Intermediate crude WTI futures were up 49 cents a barrel to $84.99 a barrel. In sports news, in local sports, a delegation encompassing the Kuwait National Youth Handball Team departed today heading for the Hashemite Kingdom of Jordan to participate in the 11th Asian Youth Handball Championship. The tournament kicks off next Thursday and runs until the 31st of this month, featuring 10 teams, including the Kingdom of Saudi Arabia, the Kingdom of Bahrain, the State of Qatar, Syria, the Kingdom of Jordan, Iran, South Korea, India, Uzbekistan, and the State of Kuwait. And in football news, the Champions League qualification final will take place today and tomorrow for the first leg of this phase, with the winning clubs advancing to the league phase. The draw for the stage is scheduled for the 27th of this month to determine the paths of the participating clubs. And finally, this hour, the local weather forecast for this evening calls for relatively hot summer temperatures with light to moderate northwesterly winds prevailing, with speeds ranging between 8 and 32 kilometers per hour. The relative humidity reading this hour currently stands at a low 11%. The maximum temperature recorded earlier today was 50 degrees Celsius. The minimum expected tonight is 38 degrees Celsius, while it is currently 45 degrees Celsius in Kuwait City. 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
3: That, I mean, honestly, inconceivably perfect fairy tale stuff. Messi against Mbappe, Mbappe gets a hat-trick, Messi gets the World Cup. 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

0: 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This is the final whistle from Superstation 99.7 FM, your daily football show from Sunday to Wednesday for the latest from the European football scene. First, let me welcome my co-host and pundit for the day, Captain Malik Adnan. How are you doing?
1: I'm doing good. Thank you very much, Mshari. And there are a lot of news around, and we are waiting for the league to start again. And hopefully we enjoy this season, because I believe with all of these signings, something going to change.
0: You think so?
1: Yeah, I think so.
0: Well, we're going to talk about it later on the episode, but I have some bad news

0: And we did not match that. I think the first offer was like 100 million euros. I think, yeah, that was the first offer. And it's not close. I think PSG want to sell the player. They don't mind him
1: going to Liverpool. Anyway. He wants to leave. Yeah, he doesn't want to stay.
0: Yeah, he wants to leave. He wants to be at Liverpool because I think he's going to change there. And for Barcola, he's one of these type of players that want to be the main man in the team. So if he goes to Liverpool, especially with Mo Salah left us already in the summer, I think that's why he wants to be there. He wants to be the main man. He wants to compete for Ballon d'Or.
1: He has more chances there.
0: Yeah, he has more chances. I think with Iraola being Liverpool manager, I think this is possible for him to improve and to show himself as the main man.
1: Well, let's kick off the show.
2: 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Don't miss the action.

0: Shari.
1: Yes, Mr. Predictions.
0: Barcola.
1: Yeah.
0: He will go.
1: Where?
0: Liverpool.
1: Sure?
0: I'm sure, and of course.
1: Yeah, he needs to go to the winning side, right?
0: Yeah.
1: Because you said they're going to win the Premier League, right?
0: Yep.
1: Okay, okay.
2: I have some doubts now.
1: You have doubts?
2: Yeah, I'm really doubtful about this. Numbers.
1: I don't want to say it, but I share that thought with you.
2: Yeah, we were really close, but since Mshari said it 2 weeks ago that it's done deal.
1: Mm. So since you mean the master prediction.
2: Yeah, master prediction. Now we are in a big trouble.
1: Mm. Well, let's go on now to Guardiola, because actually in the documentary that he has that was just released lately, it actually reveals the fallout between Guardiola and Kyle Walker, actually. So a new documentary shows the moment Manchester City manager Pep Guardiola told his players that he was incredibly sad that captain Kyle Walker had asked to leave the club. In an emotional scene, the Spanish manager is also shown telling the players, "You cannot behave the way Walker did." Former City defender Walker joined AC Milan on loan in January of 2025 after asking his manager if he could leave the club for a fresh challenge. A new documentary series following Guardiola's final 2 years at the club captures the manager addressing his team just days after the defender's departure. "So sad what happened with Kyle," he says, "before a home match with Chelsea. It was so easy for him to come to me and say I'm tired. But you cannot behave as a captain the way he has done it. You cannot. In the toughest moments in our lives. What did you do, my friends? What did you do with your captain? Tell me, what did you do?" This is what Guardiola was saying in that scene. While it is not clear what specific behavior from his captain Guardiola is referring to, one scene does actually capture an argument between the pair following a loss at Anfield in December of 2024, during which Walker was at fault for losing the ball to Luis Diaz before the former Liverpool winger won a penalty. "Kyle has to know that if you lose the ball, it's a goal." That's what Guardiola said at the time. Guardiola tells his dressing room afterwards, which draws an angry reaction from the defender, who says, "Every meeting, it's my name." Guardiola's response was to say, "Maybe because you're a captain." Walker replies, "Okay, you didn't want me to be your captain?" So the England defender was made chosen by City teammates to be captain for the 24-25 season, with four vice captains, Kevin De Bruyne,

0: Ruben Dias, Rodri, and also Bernardo Silva. Shortly before that defeat to Liverpool, Guardiola signed a new contract at City after suffering four consecutive defeats for the first time in his career as a coach. Just after the argument with Walker, the documentary shows the Spanish coach in tears as he tells his team, "If I am a problem, then you have to tell me." Before leaving for Milan, Walker made 316 appearances for City and won six Premier League titles under Guardiola after signing from Tottenham in 2017 for £50 million. And despite signing a contract extension in November of 2024, the series reveals how close Guardiola came to not renewing his deal. In one scene, the manager reveals to director Kevin McDonald that after losing four games in a row in 2024, he told the club, "Maybe it's over." Malik, it's always, I love to watch those documentaries, I would say. But what did you think about the fallout between Kyle Walker and Pep Guardiola, according to the documentary and what we've seen actually from the manager himself?
1: I would say it's normal because
0: it happens.
1: Yeah, it happens.
0: Football.
1: Yeah, this is football and it happens. But maybe because the difference between the past and now, that there are documentaries inside the dressing room.
0: Yeah, that's
1: what happened at Tottenham, and actually it happened at Arsenal.
0: We saw Mourinho's documentary.
1: Yeah,
0: and
1: Mourinho's
0: documentary. Everyone now.
1: Yeah, yeah, so there are documentaries in different clubs. Maybe we only see what they do on the pitch. Yeah, so the difference now is we know what happens behind the scenes. And now this is a normal conversation, I would say, between the player and the manager. It happens because the heat of the moment, when you know the heat of the moment, you can hear that they're going to be very emotional with their talk, especially with Pep Guardiola. Pep Guardiola is a man who's used to winning. Yeah, that's his way. He always looks for winning. And
0: of course. I mean,
1: actually,
0: he has the winning mentality.
1: Yeah, and Mshari, I think football affected his life. Mm-hmm. And I think the divorce happened because of football, because it was a negative for him, yeah, to having this result, to drop at Man City. So that's why I think it affected him. And he also mentioned it. He said that football affected his own
0: personal life.
1: Yeah,
0: personal life,
1: and
0: yeah.
1: He's a man with ambition. He's always looking for winning trophies. He always wants to win every possible
0: trophy. He's also
1: trophy.
0: A perfectionist, let's say.
1: Yeah.
0: He wants to win, and he wants to win with art, playing well, playing nice.
1: Yeah,
0: he doesn't
1: course.
0: Like to win ugly, you know.
1: Yeah, he doesn't want ugly wins. He wants just the best wins. He wants the best performance on the pitch, and always wanting the demanding the team to win every single game. And we saw, even for I would say pointless games, he's still gonna lose his mind when he loses.
0: That is true. But I think Kyle Walker was very, very crucial for Pep Guardiola in the tactical sense, because he is the fastest player on the field. He always used to make the cover-up, because always with Guardiola, they always go into the high defensive line, and he was the fastest player to come back. They tried to do that after he left with Kusanov. It didn't work.
1: Yeah, it didn't work.
0: Anyway, we'll take a short pause as it is time for the call to prayer, and we'll be right back. Don't go anywhere. The final whistle till 7 p.m. for the latest from the football world and the European football scene. So stay with us. Don't go anywhere.
2: مستمعين الأعزاء حان الآن موعد أذان المغرب وفق التوقيت المحلي لمدينة الكويت وضواحيها.

0: We're back there, listeners. We move on now to actually Kane confirming that he's having actually contract talks with Bayern. Harry Kane has confirmed that the talks with Bayern Munich over a contract extension will start in the next 2 weeks. The England captain said it is important to begin negotiations now as he has entered the final year of his deal. But the 33-year-old assured that both sides are relaxed. Kane will be free to talk to foreign clubs from January when he enters the final 6 months of his contract and has interests from Barcelona. The ex-Tottenham striker is very happy in Bavaria and also has settled in well with his family. He scored 61 goals for Bayern last season alone in 51 matches across all competitions. The German champions are keen to move quickly amid rival interest in Kane, but agreed to hold off any opening talks until after the World Cup was over. So I think Kane would actually stay. He's doing great things at Bayern.
1: Yeah, he's doing great things. He showed consistency.
2: Yeah, he stayed for a long time. He showed some consistency. Showed some consistency at Bayern Munich. Yeah. He scored like over 70 goals with the national team and even with Bayern Munich. And for me, Harry Kane is the most complete striker in the world in the last few years because he can hold the ball. He can score goals. He can score with his head.
0: He can even assist and create.
2: Yeah, he can assist. He can create. So...
0: And with Tuchel, he could actually defend. We've seen him actually being a central defender. In that
2: with
0: match
2: Tuchel, everyone was a central...
0: versus Argentina.
2: Yeah. Yeah. Everyone was center-back with Thomas Tuchel because I think he took a team to underperform during the World Cup because, for me, England are a great side. They are not that weak side that should sit deep and only wait for the final whistle.
0: Tuchel parked the bus.
2: Yeah, and Tuchel, he actually
0: parked the bus.
2: Which
0: was very wrong, I have to say.
2: Yeah, it was very wrong for him. And for me, Mshari, Harry Kane actually picked the right decision to go to Bayern Munich. Because for me, if he stayed at Tottenham, I think the only achievement would be, I would say, break Alan Shearer's number in the Premier League to be an all-time top scorer.
0: 260, 208, it's not far away. He would, I mean, the way he scored those goals in the last two seasons, he would have been there.
2: Yeah, and maybe, Europa League, it depends. Maybe if he was there, they would...
0: Yeah, probably. I mean, it would change. For Tottenham?
2: Yeah, for Tottenham. So,
0: well, they used to say he doesn't win, but he won with Bayern, right?
2: Yeah, he won with Bayern.
0: And Tottenham won when he left, so...
2: So it was good for both sides.
0: For both sides, yeah, definitely. Let's move on now to actually Liverpool.
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0: So Inter refused to give up on a deal for Liverpool star. Inter Milan are lining up a fresh bid to prize Curtis Jones away from Liverpool. The English midfielder has topped the Italian club's wish list since last January. According to Fabrizio Romano, Inter have reopened contacts with Jones' representatives, clearing the way for further talks in the coming weeks as they prepare for a new offer for Liverpool. Crucially, Romano insists the move does not basically hinge on any outgoing at Inter. The Italians are pushing straight ahead to get Jones over the line. Everything still rests on Liverpool and Inter finding common ground. The two clubs have yet to settle on a final formula for that to happen. Inter have made no secret of their admiration for the player. Now their number one midfield target, let's say, recent reports even suggest they want to reopen talks with a new offer, having set aside 30 million euros to seal the deal at the start of this summer. Is that a good enough price, Malik?
1: Yeah, I think that's
0: fair
1: good
0: enough
1: price for him, because for me, Curtis Jones did not impress in last season. I think he had some disagreement between him and the manager publicly, so that was not a good sign for his attitude, because it was during slow days. And then again, he did the same thing with Iraola. Yeah, especially with the Tsimikas, we saw how he threw the captaincy. So for me, I don't think he suits Liverpool right now, okay, with his attitude and with the way that he plays, because he keeps the ball so much. And it does not suit the way that Iraola plays. We see it's like tiki-taka with Iraola. We saw that at Bournemouth. And with his attitude, it would be, I would say it would be difficult to keep him, because a player that does not want to stay, he's not going to give you his best. Okay. And on the other hand, I noticed that a lot of British players now going to Serie A. We saw Scott McTominay and he was on fire. We saw Billy Gilmore and he was on fire, and very unfortunate to get injured before the World Cup. And now we saw Spence going to Inter Milan, and now Curtis Jones, he's targeted to go to Inter Milan, because I think they are shining there at Serie A and doing their best.
0: Okay. How do you see the movement for Inter in the current market? It's not the highest in Italy, by the way.
1: It's not the highest, and for me, Inter really struggled within the last years. They had restriction in their transfers, and we saw how bad it was for them. And at some point, they had to get rid of a few players. For me, I think they were forced to sell Ashraf Hakimi, and then Lukaku, he actually left them.
0: So it was better for him, actually.
1: Yeah, and also for Conte. Conte, he actually left them because he did not believe in the project. He wanted to sign players, and we saw how he had conflict between him and Chelsea, for example. It's especially in his second season, he kept saying in the media that he did not get all the players that he wanted.
0: So far, they signed Manuel Akanji. Even though they got him first as a loan, now they signed him for 15 million, by the way.
1: Yeah.
0: And they also signed Stankovic from Club Brugge for 23 million. They also signed Van Provedel, as a goalkeeper, for 3 million.
1: Yeah.
0: And they got John Stones for free.
1: Stones, yeah.
0: And they also signed Jed Spence from Tottenham for 31.5 million plus variables.
1: Yeah, so they are active.
0: Modest, let's say.
1: Yeah,
0: It's a modest movement.
1: Yeah, I would not say it's a top transfers. Maybe it was not their first target.
0: I mean, even Juve spent more.
1: Yeah.
0: Juve spent around 108 or so.
1: Even Juve spent more. But for me, Inter are more wisely than the other clubs, because
0: they are the champions.
1: Yeah, they are the champions, and they had stability. And even when they changed managers, because when they changed Conte, they brought Inzaghi. And Inzaghi actually won them the league. And when they sacked, or actually when Inzaghi left them for Al Hilal, Chievo came and he actually performed and he won the league. So they have stability. They are active, but they are active more wisely than the other clubs. Because for me, Milan, when they add players, they normally don't add the best players, and they don't perform. For example, Dikitlari actually, he was on fire at Atalanta, but when he has been to Milan, he was not as good as he used to be.
0: Let's check Milan here. Milan actually signed Kostic from Partizan for 3 million. Then they signed Gonzalo Ramos from Paris Saint-Germain for $74 million, definitely the highest value of transfer in the current market for the Italian league, I would say. And also Mario Gela from Spain, actually, they signed him, also Milan, for $25 million, coming from Lazio. And also they signed the defender Diawara from Troyes, from France, for $3 million. In a way, it's not a lot of signings, only four signings, I would say, but it cost around $105 million. I can't believe that actually they spent less than Juve. Yeah. Juve are the heaviest spenders, even though it's, they didn't feel like they signed any serious kind of like, a spectacular kind of signing.
1: Yeah, yeah, they did not say stars or players that performed at the highest level. But actually, they sent players with potential, so they have unlock that potential.
0: Probably only Colomwani, I would say.
1: Yeah, only Colomwani. He actually was there.
0: As a loan.
1: As a loan. And for me, it was only about potential, Mshari. It is about...
0: And refused to sign Dibu Martinez for 50 million euros, you know?
1: Yeah, I think they should have signed
0: They settled
1: him.
0: Now for Vicario, right?
1: Vicario. And for me, Vicario... He's not perfect at set pieces. He actually always makes mistakes, and actually we see that Premier League clubs now target him in every game in set pieces, and he actually keeps making mistakes. So for me, Vicario is not the big signing. Actually, I think Emiliano Martinez should have been the first.
0: He's a world champion. He's a Europa League champion. He's definitely one of the best goalkeepers when it comes to penalty shootouts.
1: Yeah, yeah, he's one of the best, and he can make the difference for them. But Vicario now, I don't think he's going to make any difference for Juve. I think they will be targeted in set pieces in every game. So, yeah, I think the Italian clubs need to be more wise in transfers and try to get the best players.
0: Let's move on now to Barcelona and the situation of who's going to be captain.
1: Yes.

0: 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Don't miss the action.
1: Barça, Barça, Barça. El fuego se enciende.
2: El fuego se enciende.
1: El

0: Barcelona choose their new captain. Who should wear Barcelona's captain's armband next season? The question has sparked fierce debate inside the Catalan club in recent weeks, particularly since first-choice captain Marc-Andre Ter Stegen and second captain Ronald Araujo both departed.
1: Yeah.
0: Frenkie de Jong looked the obvious, basically, hire to that armband, but the Netherlands midfielder served as third captain last season, and the path to the dressing room throne appeared to be clear. Barcelona had other ideas, though. Yes, master predictions.
2: Between two players, the captain.
0: I already have that piece of news here. I'm going to say it now.
2: Yeah, between Rafinha.
0: Okay, we're going to say that now.
2: Or Pedri.
0: Pedri.
2: Yeah, that's it.
0: That's your prediction.
2: Of course.
0: So you no longer predict results now. You predict captaincy, you predict
2: yes,
0: transfer market, everything prediction.
2: Yeah. Pedri, I love it.
0: You love Pedri?
2: Yeah, I love
0: Okay. You know that Rodri is here now. Let me just tell
2: you. Yeah, Rodri on fire.
0: Yeah, well, maybe Pedri is no longer on fire because Rodri is here.
2: I don't think so.
0: You don't think so? Okay, yeah. We'll see. So, Brazilian network ESPN report that Rafinha will wear the Blaugrana armband in the 26-27 season. The decision upends everything expected in recent weeks and once again shows just how much influence the Brazilian has gained in the dressing room, especially under Hansi Flick. Rafinha already belonged to the leadership group. He has now moved to the very front of it, carving out an ever more important role among his teammates. Hansi Flick spotted those leadership qualities 2 years ago. The German coach acted after seeing that Rafinha's teammates already regarded him as a natural captain. With his personality, commitment and prominent role on the pitch, ultimately settling the matter. The Catalan newspaper Sports also put the decision down, largely to how far Rafinha has come at Barcelona. When he arrived from Leeds United, the Brazilian embraced the challenge of becoming one of the team's attacking pillars. His importance only grew with each season. He turned into one of the most influential and decisive players in the Catalan project, only under Hansi Flick, by the way. It wasn't like that with Xabi Hernandez. And his impact stretched far beyond the pitch. He won the respect of his teammates and shouldered growing responsibilities. His competitive spirit, his basically knack for shining in the biggest moments, and his commitment to the cause made him one of the most influential figures in the squad. De Jong feels the direct fallout of that call. The Dutchman was third captain last season, behind actually Ter Stegen and Araujo, and their exit seemed to hand him the role for first captain. Rafinha's appointment flipped the script, basically, and he now actually... The new order slots De Jong in as a second captain ahead of Pedri and Eric Garcia. Did you hear that, Master Predictions? So,
2: yes.
0: Rafinha, then De Jong, then Pedri, and then Eric Garcia. Okay?
2: Okay. Thank you.
0: I hope you just heard that.
3: Yeah, thank you.
0: For your prediction, you know. Malik, what do you think?
4: Yeah, I think it's the right decision. And if you remember last season against Alaves,

0: Actually, Rafinha, he went to Hansi Flick. Remember when he was sitting alone and he was very upset? Hansi Flick, even though they won against Alaves, but he was upset with the performance.
1: Yeah.
0: So actually, Rafinha went to him and he showed some character and he showed he's a leader in the team.
1: Rafinha was going to be sold out. They appointed Hansi Flick and he decided to keep him.
0: Yeah,
1: he decided to handed keep him a very important role and he delivered. In the first season for Hansi Flick, 34 goals and 24 assists from Rafinha.
0: Yeah.
1: He was basically the best player on the team, right?
0: Yeah.
1: And since then, he's been playing an important role with Barcelona.
0: Yeah, so when it comes...
1: Totally the opposite of what we've seen with him with Xabi Hernandez.
0: Yeah, of course, when it comes to quality, he showed his quality. Mm. And even for Flick, he actually switched his position and he showed he can score goals, he can make assists, and he showed that he's a top player and he was actually... favorite to win the Ballon d'Or if it wasn't for the voting system. And for me, he's one of the best players in the world, and he showed that he can be like that, and he was an important figure during the big games. He actually turned up when Barcelona needed him. On the other hand, we have him as a captain or as a person. He showed that he can be a leader. He has been to Hansi Flick. He told him, we're going to improve. We're going to be much, much better than the performance against Alaves. And actually, they have been in top form after that. After he talked to Hansi Flick and he told him that we're going to improve. And he showed that on the field. And he was one of the best players.
1: That is for sure. So Rafinha is definitely one of the important players of Barcelona. And he is definitely one of the... I mean, even if he wasn't actually the captain last season, but he was actually doing all the captain's role in general on the team. Now, we'll have to move now to our final segment, which is probably not very happy for Captain Malik Adnan.
2: The final whistle.

0: You still want to predict?
1: Yes.
0: We're talking about Barcola here.
1: Yeah, yeah. He will not go to Arsenal.
0: Okay.
1: But
0: okay.
1: He will go to Liverpool.
0: You sure?
1: I'm sure.
0: Malik, do you think so?
2: I have some doubts, as I have said earlier.
0: Earlier in the episode.
2: Yeah.
0: And well, okay, go ahead.
2: Yeah, and for me now, Mzaini is very scary.
0: Really?
2: Yeah. Mm. Since Lance beat PSG, I think I have some doubts next season, and even for his prediction with Liverpool winning the league.
0: Well, I'm glad you just got introduced to the fact.
2: Yeah, I'm trying to give him chances, but he does not take them.

0: Well, former Liverpool midfielder Dieter Hamann believes Arsenal may hold a significant advantage over the Reds in the high-stakes pursuit of Paris Saint-Germain star Bradley Barcola. The French international has become one of the most coveted talents in Europe after helping the Ligue 1 giants secure consecutive Champions League trophies. The race for Barcola has reached a boiling point as the summer transfer deadline approaches, with two of the Premier League's biggest heavyweights trying to sign him. The 23-year-old has enjoyed a trophy-laden spell in the French capital since his arrival from Lyon, contributing to 39 goals and 37 assists during his 152 appearances for Luis Enrique's side. His refusal to sign a contract extension beyond 2028 has alerted Europe's elite, particularly after his pivotal role in PSG's recent domestic and continental dominance. Liverpool now under the, under the coach of the coaching of Anthony Raula, are desperate to find a world-class replacement for Mohamed Salah following his move to Trabzonspor. Meanwhile, Mikel Arteta's Arsenal are looking to bolster their attacking options after failing to land Real Madrid superstar Vinicius Jr. The stakes are incredibly high, and former German international Hamann admits that while Anfield has its unique charms, the sporting project at the Emirates Stadium might be more enticing for a player accustomed to constant silverware lately. Liverpool have already tested the waters by submitting an improved €135 million bid for the talented winger. Obviously, Liverpool still have a big pull with the stadium, the fans, and the history of the club. It's a question only he can answer, the player. The only thing is, he's been at a very successful club. He's won the league pretty much every year and has won also the Champions League twice in a row in the last two seasons. If he wants to win it a third time, he'll want to win the league next season. He probably stands a better chance at Arsenal than he does at Liverpool next season. So Dieter Hamann is not exactly optimistic for Liverpool, huh?
1: He's always negative.
0: Despite suggesting Arsenal are currently better positioned for immediate success, Hamann refused to rule out a move to Merseyside. He believes the decision will ultimately come down to Barcola's long-term vision rather than just the immediate trophy prospect. What the case will be in 2 or 3 years, I don't know. That's what he said. But I think when you sign a contract over 4 or 5 years, you don't actually sign it purely on the basis of what you expect to happen next season, Hamann added. I think Liverpool, even if Arsenal were interested, still have a fair chance because of the club they are. So, yeah. I'm sure you didn't like that piece of news.
1: Yeah,
0: but
1: I don't.
0: That's the reality of it.
1: Yeah, I don't like it, and I hopefully it's not true, and hopefully Liverpool go all for Barcola, because Barcola, he's one of the best players. He can make an improvement for Liverpool. On the other hand, of course, Arsenal is a great opportunity, because the Gunners actually they have competed for the titles, and they actually won the Premier League. They were in the Champions League final, so they showed that they can be a top club and a target for all the stars around the world. And on the other hand, Liverpool, I think it was a financial terms rather than wanting the player or not. I think they want the player.
0: PSG wants to sell him for 150, and the player wants to leave.
1: Yeah, and they want as much as possible
0: you need the
1: for
0: right
1: him.
0: You need the right bid, basically.
1: Yeah, you need the right bid, and I think before Liverpool, they said that it was too much, and they're trying to get a reduced price for Barcola. So it's a matter of financial situation. And for me, I think Liverpool should go all for him and try to get the player, because every manager don't want to analyze the squad based on assumptions.
0: Yeah.
1: Yeah, you just
0: you
1: need the
0: start
1: player.
0: The season with the full team ready.
1: Yeah, you need the full team ready. Mm. And you have a tough game against Newcastle.
0: You have high hopes now?
1: I have some doubts, but maybe in 2 days.
0: Even after you got assured from the master predictions that he will come?
1: Yeah, away from him, I think in 2 days Liverpool gonna sign Barcola.
0: So?
1: Yeah, and hopefully Brahim Bay as well, because I think he's a talented player.
0: Really?
1: Yeah, I think he's talented.
0: Well, Liverpool needs to come back. I mean, last season was very disappointing, especially after spending half a billion.
1: Yeah, that's true.
0: Quite the sum.
1: Yeah, yeah.
0: And for a fifth position finish, it's not exactly what you expect.
1: Yeah, yeah, it was not as expected.
0: Well, I guess we wrapped up our program for the day, Malik. It's always a pleasure to have you with us here.

0: The Final Whistle, and The Final Whistle is prepared and hosted by Mshari Lifley, from coordination Hamad El Masoud, sound engineering, the master of predictions Khaled Mzaini, he predicts everything now, not only the results, and assistant director Hani Abel. Have a great good evening from our director Faisal Zafira, and join us again tomorrow for the latest from the European football scene. Till then, have a great good evening and see you then.
1: Turn up the volume.
2: 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What's up? 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

Hello and welcome to this hour's latest news. I'm Hamad Al-Ajmi. Starting with local news, His Highness the Emir Sheikh Mish'al Al-Ahmed Al-Jaber Al-Sabah, may Allah protect and bless him, received today His Excellency Secretary General of the Gulf Cooperation Council, Jassim Muhammad Al-Bdawi. His Highness the Crown Prince Sheikh Sabah Khalid Al-Hamad Al-Sabah, may Allah protect him, received today His Excellency Secretary General of the Gulf Cooperation Council, Jassim Muhammad Al-Bdawi. The Foreign Minister, Sheikh Jarrah Jaber Al-Ahmed Al-Sabah, received today the Secretary General of the Gulf Cooperation Council, Jassim Muhammad Al-Bdawi. The Ministry of Foreign Affairs stated that the meeting addressed frameworks for strengthening efforts to support the joint Gulf action towards greater solidarity and cohesion, and discuss the latest developments on the regional and international scenes. The Ministry of Foreign Affairs expressed the State of Kuwait's condemnation and denunciation of the Israeli occupation's airstrikes targeting Abu Dhuhr Military Airport in Idlib Governorate in the Syrian Arab Republic, in violation of its sovereignty and territorial integrity, and an escalation that threatens the security and stability of the region. The ministry called upon the international community and the Security Council to fulfill their responsibilities in halting the repeated Israeli occupation attacks on Syrian territory and ensuring respect for the rules of international law and the Charter of the United Nations. The ministry reaffirmed the State of Kuwait's unwavering support for the sovereignty, territorial integrity, security, and stability of the Syrian Arab Republic. The Ministry of Foreign Affairs expressed the State of Kuwait's condemnation of the aggressive drone attack on the Kurdistan region of Iraq, which targeted the office of the region's Prime Minister, Masoud Barzani, and the residence of the Director of the region's Security and Intelligence Agency. The ministry affirmed the State of Kuwait's rejection of any actions that would infringe upon the sovereignty, security, and stability of the Republic of Iraq, and stressed the necessity of respecting the sovereignty and territorial integrity of states in accordance with the principles of international law. Moving to GCC news, where the Saudi cabinet renewed its firm rejection of repeated Iranian attacks on commercial ships and tankers, describing them as a dangerous escalation and a direct threat to maritime security and safety. Chaired by the custodian of the two holy mosques, King Salman bin Abdulaziz Al Saud, the cabinet said the attacks constitute a serious violation of international laws and norms and a blatant challenge to a UN Security Council resolution requiring respect for freedom of navigation through the Strait of Hormuz. It also noted that the start of institutional and operational activation

a multinational defensive maritime coalition aimed at strengthening collective maritime security and protecting freedom of navigation and key sea routes and straits. The UAE National Emergency Crisis and Disaster Management Authority said that the country's air defenses system had detected a missile threat. The authority urged the public to remain in a safe place and follow warnings and updates issued through official sources. Moving to regional news, Syria strongly condemned Israeli occupation airstrikes targeting Abu Dhuhr Military Airport in Idlib Governorate, describing them as an unjustified act of aggression and a blatant violation of its sovereignty and territorial integrity. The Syrian Foreign Ministry stated in a statement that the continued Israeli occupation attacks since December 8, 2024, despite Syria's restraint and efforts to consolidate stability and avoid escalation, demonstrate attempts to undermine these efforts and push the region toward further tension and instability. The ministry held the occupation responsible for the escalation and called on the international community and the UN Security Council to clearly condemn the aggression and take a firm stance against repeated occupation violations of Syrian sovereignty. It affirmed that Syria would continue defending its national rights and interests through legitimate means guaranteed under international law and norms. In Palestine, the health authorities said that the Israeli occupation strike killed 6 Palestinians and wounded several others in the port of Gaza City. They added that the fatalities and casualties were rushed to Al-Shifa Hospital in the city. They confirmed that several people who were at the site fell into the port basin while efforts are underway to rescue them. The Israeli occupation has waged a military onslaught on the strip since 7th of October 2023, killing 73,399 Palestinians, mostly women and children, and injuring 174,310 others. It has destroyed 90% of the Gaza Strip infrastructure, with a cost of Gaza reconstruction estimated at $70 billion. The Egyptian Ministry of Foreign Affairs announced that the Egyptian sailors detained in Iran's Bandar Abbas port since January have been released, with arrangements made for their safe return to Egypt. In a statement, the ministry said that the Egyptian interest section in Tehran had completed the sailors' return procedures to Egypt, following the success of efforts made over the past several months to secure their release. U.S. President Donald Trump said that no talks with Iran are currently underway or scheduled, while reaffirming the effectiveness of the U.S. naval blockade on Iran. Trump also said the Strait of Hormuz was open and operating, and claimed that all naval mines planted by Iran in the strait have been removed or detonated. Trump previously said on Monday that Iran should declare its surrender as the 60-day negotiation period agreed under the June Memorandum of Understanding expired. The U.S. Navy resumed its blockade of Iran ports on July 14th on Trump's orders, citing disruption of maritime navigation and attacks on commercial vessels in the Strait of Hormuz. In Pakistan, the security authorities said that 9 militants were killed in security operations in the country's southwest. Local police said the operations were carried out after intelligence reports indicated that militants were present in the Balochistan province. Security forces clashed with members of the groups, killing 9 and seizing weapons and ammunition. Police added that clearance operations remain underway in those areas and elsewhere in southwestern Pakistan. And finally, the death toll from the powerful earthquake that struck Indonesia last Saturday has risen to 70, with at least 40,000 people displaced. Indonesia's Disaster Management Agency said at least 1,100 people were injured,
while 40,000 remain in shelters.

0: including 12,800 on Flores Island. More than 2,100 aftershocks have been recorded since Saturday. Additional government aid has begun arriving by land, sea, and air, but shortages of food, drinking water, tents, and sanitation facilities remain. Now moving to the economic news. Long-term borrowing costs in major economies hit a new highs due to inflation, government debt, and AI spending concerns. The U.S. 30-year interest rate hit 5.33%, the highest since June 2007, while the U.K. long-term debt reached 5.85%. Germany and Japan also saw similar increases. Bond yields, which affect consumer borrowing costs, rose due to rising oil prices and investor fears of inflation. Central banks may raise interest rates to combat inflation if it worsens. On Tuesday, Brent crude and global oil benchmark, Brent crude, the global oil benchmark, surpassed $90 per barrel, aimed amid growing tensions in the Middle East. Now moving to sports. In football, Harry Kane says he's ready to begin discussions with Bayern Munich over extending his contract with the Bundesliga champions. The 33-year-old striker has entered the final 12 months of the four-year deal he has signed after his 86.4 million euro move from Tottenham Hotspur in August 2023. And finally, let's check the weather updates. Tonight, it is hot to rather hot with light variable wind to light to moderate northwesterly winds with speeds of 8 to 32 kilometers per hour. The maximum temperature recorded for today was 49, the minimum 35. And now it is 44. That is all the news for now. I am Hamid Al-Ajmi. Thank you for listening.
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1: We don't know anything. 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We're not saying there isn't. But maybe there is.
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0: My mom said to me, find someone who can give you everything. And I said, Mom, I already have everything. I am a rich man. I am a rich man.
1: I am a rich man.
2: I'ma care of myself.
1: I am a rich man.
2: I'ma care of myself.
1: I am a rich man. I'm my own biggest fan and a high-end man.

Hello and welcome to this hour's latest news. I'm Hamad Al-Ajmi. Top of the local news, the Council of Ministers held its weekly meeting, headed by His Highness Sheikh Ahmed Abdullah Al-Ahmed Al-Sabah, the Prime Minister. May Allah protect him. The Cabinet approved draft decree laws amending the Kuwaiti Nationality Law and reorganizing the judiciary, and referred them to His Highness the Emir for approval. The proposed nationality amendments allow citizenship to be revoked from anyone who deliberately adds a person who is not their child or descendant to a citizenship file. If proven through an investigation or

final court ruling. Citizenship may also be revoked from children or descendants who knowingly participated. The amendments would also allow electronic citizenship certificates with the same legal validity as paper certificates, while naturalized citizens would be barred from voting, running for election, or being appointed to parliamentary bodies. The new judiciary law aims to improve the judicial system through updated rules for appointments, promotions, inspections, and disciplinary procedures, while strengthening judicial independence, litigation rights, and the role of the public prosecution. It would also establish a unified judicial principle for the Court of Cassation and regulate electronic trials. The Cabinet also approved updated minimum service periods for judges and prosecutors, as well as a draft law establishing specialized economic chambers and judges to speed up economic cases, simplify procedures, and expand remote litigation while protecting defense rights. The Cabinet further reviewed progress on the third phase of Hel Shaheed Park, covering 243,605 square meters ahead of its planned opening to the public on October 1st, 2026. A large family-oriented carnival with various recreational activities is scheduled to take place before the official opening. The Minister of Justice, Councillor Nasser Al-Smait, said the newly approved Judiciary Organization Law marks a major milestone and Kuwait's largest judicial reform initiative aimed at strengthening judicial independence, efficiency, and the rule of law. The law reorganizes the selection, promotion, and inspection of judges, limits senior judicial administrative positions to 4 years renewable once, and provides for the reconstitution of the Supreme Judicial Council. It also establishes a principles unification panel at the Court of Cassation, whose decisions will be binding on all courts, helping ensure consistency in judicial rulings. The legislation further strengthens litigation guarantees, expands public prosecution oversight of detention facilities, regulates electronic trials, and accelerates the promotion of qualified Kuwaiti nationals within the judiciary. Foreign Minister Sheikh Jarrah Jaber Al-Ahmed Al-Sabah discussed with Secretary General of the Gulf Cooperation Council, Jassim Mohammed Al-Bdawi, frameworks for advancing efforts to support Gulf joint action toward greater solidarity and integration. Both sides also reviewed the latest developments on the regional and global stages. The Ministry of Interior carried out a security campaign on Tuesday in Ahmadi Governorate, targeting wanted persons and violators of labor, residency, and other regulations. The ministry said in a statement that the campaign covered several areas of the governorate, particularly Fhihil, and targeted street vendors violating labor laws. The campaign resulted in the arrest of 79 people and the issuance of 63 traffic violations. The ministry said legal and administrative procedures were taken against all violators in preparation for referring them to the competent authorities. The Kingdom of Saudi Arabia's cabinet approved a memorandum of understanding with Kuwait over cooperation on public and private sector partnership projects. Saudi Information Minister Salman Al-Dosri said the deal between the two Gulf Arab neighbors garnered the Saudi cabinet's approval amid its weekly session presided over by the custodian of the two holy mosques, King Salman bin Abdul Aziz Al Saud.

The cabinet also condemned Iranian attacks on commercial shipping in the Strait of Hormuz, saying such actions contravene international laws and principles, while it also hailed the formation of a multinational maritime defense coalition led by Riyadh as instrumental in protecting global shipping and energy supply routes. Now moving to Palestine, where medical sources at Al-Shifa Hospital reported that 6 Palestinians, including a child, were killed, while 10 others were injured, some of whom are in critical condition. The deaths and injuries followed an Israeli occupation drone attack on a cafe in the old maritime port of Gaza, located west of the city. The sources stated that the paramedics and civil defense personnel whisked away the bodies and wounded to the hospital. The overall toll of those victimized by the relentless Israeli occupation's armed aggression against the Gaza enclave since October 7th has climbed to 73,400 deaths and 174,312 injuries. The Secretary General of the Gulf Cooperation Council, Jassim Mohammed Al-Bdawi, strongly condemned and denounced the Israeli occupation forces' airstrikes that targeted Abu Dhuhr Military Airport in Syria's Idlib Governorate. In a statement, Al-Bdawi affirmed that the Israeli occupation attacks on Syrian territory constitute an unacceptable violation of Syria's sovereignty and territorial integrity, and contravene international rules and norms prohibiting violations of state sovereignty. He warned that the continuation of such actions would heighten tensions and lead to escalation, undermining regional and international efforts to achieve security and stability in the region. Meanwhile, the United Nations said it is deeply concerned by reports of Houthi militia attacks on targets in Saudi Arabia, warning they risk drawing Yemen further into a wider regional confrontation. UN spokesperson Stéphane Dujarric said that the region was already under intense pressure, with trade and energy flows under severe strain. He also called for an end to attacks and threats against shipping and said freedom of navigation in the Red Sea and the Gulf of Aden must be upheld. Now moving to business, where gold prices fell as treasury yields surged to their highest levels in decades, with rising energy prices on escalating U.S.-Iran tensions, further stoking inflation worries, and weighing on in non-interest-bearing bullion. Spot gold had eased to $4,364.90 per ounce, while U.S. gold futures for December delivery settled lower at $4,420.60. And moving to sports news, Barcelona have signed midfielder Rodri from Manchester City on a deal until June 2030, as the World Cup winner was entering the final year of his contract with the Premier League club. And finally, in weather updates, today, Wednesday, the weather will be very hot and sunny with a high of 47 degrees Celsius and a low of 35 degrees Celsius, accompanied by northwesterly winds reaching 15 to 50 kilometers per hour that may cause rising dust. Right now, it is 37 degrees Celsius. That is all the news for now. I'm Hamid Al-Ajmi. 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
1: It was just like magic when your hips came crashing. 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

0: of people that died. And hey, here's the sequel to my Mathers LP just to try to get people to buy. How's this for publicity stunt? This should be fun. Last album now, cause after this you'll be officially done. Eminem killed by Eminem, Matthew Mitchell. I even have your initials. I initially was gonna bury you next to my brother, but since you're in love with your city so much, I figured what the best place you could be buried alive is right here. Two more X's, time is quite near. Hope we don't get stopped, no license I fear. That sirens I hear? Guess 90 on the freeway wasn't the brightest ideas. Cops appear in my driver's side mirror. Oh God, police! Ah! Hope Foxtrot gets an aerial shot of your burial plot at least. New plan, Stan. Slim.
1: Chauvinist pig, Lincoln Town Car.
0: Well, gotta go. Almost at the bridge. Big bro is for you. Slim, this is for him and Frank Ocean. Oh, hope you can swim good. Now say you hate him once again.
2: I also represent anyone on the receiving end of those jokes you would bit. I'm the nightmare you fell asleep and then woke up still in. I'm your karma closing in with each stroke of a pen. Perfect time to have some remorse to show for your sin. Nope, it's hopeless. I'm the denial that you're hopelessly in. When they say all of this is approaching its end, but you refuse to believe that it's

0: I'm back, for it fades in the black and it's all over. Behold the final chapter in the saga, trying to recapture that lightning trapped in a bottle twice. The magic that started it all, tragic portrait of an artist tortured, trapped in his own drawings, tapping the thoughts blacker and darker than anything imaginable. He goes a wild stab in the dark, as I pick up.
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